Now, tonight, Over the Edge steps at last way over the edge into that unspeakable area of human being, sex. Now, we're not talking about that usual kind of liberal, open-minded, uninhibited sex that the FCC would like us to avoid whenever possible. No. We're talking tonight about the fear and loathing kind of sex the FCC never even suspected would ever raise its filth-encrusted private parts to flaunt across the airwaves of America. In fact, I guess, forget everything I said before, this could be our last broadcast. Because tonight, we bring you Sex Dirt.

0: Sector. 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
1: Idea what I'm going to do.
2: Sector.
0: Sector.
1: I don't consider myself a terrible man.
0: Sector.
1: More than others.
3: When I first saw her, she
1: had become hysterical and she started screaming.
3: There was a lot of girls that were making piggies with the group.
1: Yes, recall it all happened so quickly.
3: But I was 15 and my girlfriend and I, and we said we'd never do that, we'd never be like that.
0: Sector.
1: But I never understood really why she did that. She had never
2: Sector.
4: I said it too.
3: But, you know, months went by and get more and more into the whole sex scene.
1: Make a man think that he's accepted. It's all just a great big game to you.
5: These are but a few of the questions that the young ask themselves.
1: You're all obviously too lazy and too warped to do anything meaningful with
3: and
1: your life.
3: Just when I was about 16, 17, I said, this is it, I don't want to be a virgin anymore.
1: I'm sure it comes as no great surprise to you when I say that there are little corners in everyone which were better off left alone.
0: Sector.

0: Sector.
1: Ooh, how far, baby? How far can too far go?
0: Sector.

0: Sector.
1: Ah, so good.
0: Sector.
1: Ah, so good.
0: Sector.
1: Ah, so good.
0: Sector.
1: Ah, so good.
0: Sector.
1: Ah, so good.
0: Sector.
1: Ah,

0: We begin the test in 5 seconds.
1: Billy Martin is one of the nicest boys in our town. He's one of the cleanest boys, too.
2: One, sex is as important to me as anything else in my life. Yes or no?
1: Billy always has been a nice boy.
0: Two, I do about everything I want in my sex life without reservation. Yes or no?
2: This is Pleasure Unlimited. This is Pleasure Unlimited.
0: Three. The more persons you have sex with, the better a lover you become. True or false?
2: To repeat, the more persons you have sex with, the better a lover you become. True or false?
3: True.
1: But he hasn't always been so clean. As a matter of fact, for a long time, Billy's parents worried about him. They didn't worry just because Billy got dirt on his hands and face.
0: Four. Although I am sexually experienced, I believe there is more for me to learn. Yes or no?
4: I went downtown to a doctor that I heard of, and I got birth control pills. And I took them.
5: I went with him, didn't I?
2: Five. When I'm having sex, I'll do anything, even if others might consider it shocking or too uninhibited.
3: Don, I could come over and stare at you right now if you just pick up another phone line. Then we can come and stare at you.
4: No, not the first time.
3: Yeah, my first time.
0: Sounds so good.
6: And the biological facts do not supply the answers. To find the answer, we must lift our emotional growth and upbending.
4: And I start taking the pills.
6: Some parts are mentionable. Others unmentionable.

0: In view of the vast number of sperm already to make with the egg cell, some parts are mentionable. Some parts are mentionable. Some parts are mentionable. Some parts are mentionable. Some parts are mentionable, others unmentionable. Some parts are mentionable, others unmentionable.
1: They knew that a boy is bound to get dirty when he's playing cowboy.
2: Sector.
3: Yes or no?

0: Sector.
1: Six, the sexual revolution and the growing freedom of sexual expression in books and movies pleases me. Yes or no?
2: And I said, well, how am I going to go about this? And I have to find somebody.
3: Pleasure on my face.

0: Hazırlanıyorsa.
1: Sector.
2: Here are the Clorox Cowboys going to be making a special address over the satellite. You better get your...
3: The organ is at my command.
2: You better get your satellite dish all ready and prepared.
3: The organ is at my command.
2: All fired up and excited.
3: The organ is at my command.
2: Get that satellite dish pointed at the proper organ.

0: Sex Dirt.
1: Sex
0: Dirt. Sex Dirt.
2: Sex Dirt.
0: Sex Dirt.
1: Sex Dirt.
3: Orgasm.

0: from.
1: That's your stock of trade, isn't it, Amanda? I was never really fully aware of mine until you brought them.

0: 7. I've tried about all the positions and sex acts a person can perform.
1: Runs into a bandit down by the corral.
0: Yes or no?
1: Billy's parents did worry because he was so careless about washing when he should have washed. He had to be reminded almost every time. And even then, he didn't do a very good job.
2: Do you see any whipped cream in my beard?
3: Do you see?
4: Oh, that's weird.
3: Well, I mean, when I was licking the beaters.
5: He says he got some whipped cream in his beard. I don't see any whipped cream in it.
3: That looks bad.
5: Well, maybe if you trimmed it off a little bit, you wouldn't get whipped cream in your beard.
6: That's not what I meant.
5: What do you mean?
3: Well, I just don't want it on it.
1: The trouble was, Billy had the wrong idea about being clean.

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0: 8. 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True or false?
1: And the first person I met was in a grill and said, to see, he said, come back. And that was it. And after that, the rest was easy. I had the pills, what do I have to lose?

0: That's real dirt.
1: Dirt.
2: Yeah.
1: Dirt.
2: Dirt.
1: Dirt. Dirt. Dirt. Dirt.
0: That's so dirty, I don't think I can come back in the room.
1: Dirt.
2: Oh,
1: dirt.
2: My goodness.
1: Dirt.
2: Maybe you
1: dirt.
2: Better go outside then.
0: That's real dirty. I'm not sure what I'm going to do now. There's so much dirt.
2: Oh, my God.
1: Dirt. Dirt. Dirt. 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Dirt. 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Dirt. Dirt. Sex dirt. Sex dirt.
3: Wash, wash, wash. They just want me to be a sissy.
1: Sex dirt.
4: But then, one night, Billy had a dream.
1: Sex dirt.

0: You may talk to our girls about whatever you want with absolutely no restrictions at all. You may talk to our girls about whatever you want with absolutely no restrictions at all.
1: Sex, sex, dirt, sex,
2: dirt, dirt, dirt, dirt, dirt, dirt.
3: Nothing. You're right. You're screwed.
4: Human blood with the elixir of youth.
5: At least, I guess it was a dream.
4: Blood for her to bathe in.
6: Be careful.
7: Nine. These days, outside love affairs are not necessarily destructive to marriage. True or false?
3: And then there were boys and they were cute. And it was safe.
8: This is Pleasure Unlimited.
9: I'm a groupie.
10: It's a full-time thing because you have to be out till 4 and 5 in the morning.
7: Ten. To better understand sex, people should discuss it more. True or false? 11. If I have the desire to try something different in sex, I'm too shy to mention it to my sex partner. Yes or no?
11: I have easy on. I have easy on. I have easy on.
12: Well,
11: I have easy on. I have easy on.

0: anywhere in the country.
1: I have easy off.
2: Sex dirt.
3: In view of the vast number of sperm already to mate with the egg cell, it does seem extraordinary that conception should ever fail. Several reasons can explain this. In the first place, it is not only the quantity of sperm that matters, but their quality.
1: I bet cowboys don't wash all the time.
3: In the second place, the sperm has to make its way from the vagina into the womb, and from there into the fallopian tube, where it hopes to meet an egg.

0: But the real loyalty we owe is to truth.
1: People are actually paying money to hear me on a record.
2: Success!
3: Oh, wise guy.
4: Pot life. Pot life.
5: Expert. Expert. Sex. Expert. Ex-sex. Expert.
3: I ain't a wise guy, eh?
6: It depends the time and the devotion you want to put into it. Excuse me.
7: Yes, I really wish there wouldn't be any foul language on this program. I find it very offensive.
8: Everyone was totally freaked out.
7: And, it offends me.
8: People, there were a complex of hotels going down this big street, the main street in Monterey.
9: Obscenity and indecency, if in fact it occurs, is not protected speech in the United States. The Supreme Court has said the First Amendment's a good thing, but the First Amendment does not protect obscenity.
10: I do not neglect it in my oral wanderings.
11: If you'd like to make a call,

0: you considered obscene?
1: So go and make up your cute little pussycat eyes. Pussycat, I love you. Yes.
0: Why is it allowed on the air?
1: What's new, pussycat?
0: And what are the seven dirty words?
1: What's new, pussycat?
2: Well, when I guess we could now, as I understand it, we won't do it as a matter of taste. But you could answer that question, could you not?
1: Pussycat, you're so thrilling, and I'm so willing to care for you.
2: Since this is a talk program,
1: so go and powder your cute little pussycat nose. Pussycat,
2: the question was asked sincerely.
1: Yes, I do.
2: Or can't you use it?
3: Oh, I suppose
1: what's
3: I could,
1: new,
3: and I won't. I suppose I could answer the question, and I won't. Why could I answer the question? The court said in the Pacifica case in 1978, gave us the guidance, told us what indecency was. And what it says was this, that it has to be terminology which is patently offensive, to start with, and it has to be broadcast during a time when children are at risk of being in the listening audience. Not that children are proven to be in the listening audience, but that there's a risk that children will be in the listening audience. And it has to be depicting sexual or excretory activities. Notice nothing there about racism or anything. And it, as I say, it has to be repetitive. It can't just be an occasional word. You can drop your pen on the floor and say an obscenity, and that's not going to lose the license for the radio station.
2: Yep. This was the George Carlin thing, right, where he repeated this station played constantly the way he said the seven words you can't say.
4: Am I worthy of that? Am I really worthy of my voice being on a compact disc?
5: And you could see people just moving up and down. Everyone would just trade off.
6: And when you go with it, you live.
5: And on. It was really freaky.
3: That's right. The Pacifica station in New York played that at 2 o'clock on a Sunday afternoon, as I recall. It's been a long time.
2: Now, does that ruling mean they could play it at 2 in the morning?
3: I'm not sure. And I don't think we know that for sure. A lot of radio management people believe that as long as you avoid those seven specific words, or as long as you say them late at night, you're home free.
4: I'm an insult to the entire digital community.
2: We could, though, as I read it, say if the listener called in now, and we'd probably cut it out of taste.
7: Live for pot. I love pot. Pot.
2: And in anger, use the now famous four-letter word that begins with F.
8: Guy, eh?
7: Remind me to tear out your Adam's apple.
8: Success!
4: On a compact disc?
2: They didn't use it sexually.
4: I'm an insult to the entire digital community.
9: Shit, and I had the mumps.
10: Did you ever see the girls fly by night at the scene of Freaks?
2: Yeah. He used it to discuss a politician they didn't like. That's okay.
11: And being healthy is an important part of being happy.
3: Well, let's not say it's okay.
12: I see that now, Sophie.
3: But I don't think it's a violation under the Pacifica standard set by the Supreme Court.
12: You are a good friend.
13: If you'd like to make a call, please hang up and...
11: That's right.
2: But, finally, you could have then, as you read the law, answered the question, what are the seven words?
3: I think I could have, yes.
11: Well... So long.
2: Does that ruling mean they could play it at 2 in the morning?
11: So long, partner, and don't forget.
12: I won't, Sophie.
4: I'm an insult to the entire digital community.
14: Breathe it in the air, eat it in the food, it's pod. Yeah, by Dan and Rob Corporation. It's
15: a way to tell you how stunning and how...
4: Just thought of that.
16: '63. During foreplay or intercourse, conversation should be held to a minimum.
3: I'm not sure. I don't think we know that.
17: I've had all that I can stand.
3: For sure.
17: Take hold of me.
3: A lot of those.
18: Oh, baby, you give me the chills. Whisper low in my ear.
3: Sex dirt.
18: Let me know how it feels.
3: Radio.
18: Just to know you are near.
3: Sex dirt.
17: Your body gives me a thrill.
3: The manager.
17: As it leans against mine.
4: Sex dirt.
17: I love how it feels.
3: People.
17: With your jeans against mine.
4: Sex dirt.

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1: Sex.

0: I love the way your belt fits, the way it hangs so low.
1: So sector.
0: I want you so.
2: I love your sweet, sweet lips.
0: I love your salty taste.
2: I love your fingers.
1: Sex dirt.
0: When I reach for your waist.
1: Sex dirt.
3: And getting sexy.

0: sexy. 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Getting sexy. And getting sexy.
1: Sex.
2: Believe that as long as you avoid those seven specific words, or as long as you say them late at night, you're home free. I'm not sure that's what the court said. I've read it several times. There are guidances, but it seems to me that that material can get pretty bad pretty late, and there's still a lot of kids in the audience. We found out, for instance, a recent survey, that there are literally hundreds of thousands of children in the listening audience. As a matter of fact, between 10 and 12 o'clock at night, children are the largest portion of the listening audience.
3: Yuck. Yuck. Yuck. Yuck.
4: Really bad news. Let's forget about it. And it's just, it's bad news. It's bad news. Bad news. Bad news. Really bad news. Bad news. Really bad news. Bad news. Really bad news. Bad news, really bad news.
5: That's really horrible.
4: That's bad news, really bad news. Bad news, really bad news. Just forget about it, and it's just, it's bad news. It's bad news.
3: Yuck.
6: Yuck.
7: Some people think little girls should be seen and not heard, but I think, oh, bondage up yours! What?

0: Wham!
1: They kiss each other. You walk in the bathroom. They all ask you, have any drugs in this man? Go to the bathroom. You see them going to the toilet together. Now you wonder. And then they come out with their arms around each other, kissing, holding each other's bodies. And they all go home together. They all sleep and live together. Three or four of them at a time.
2: Yeah, they don't go home with a boy, though.
1: They don't go home with a boy, they go home with a girl. I guess they're both. But I think they prefer girls more because they're always around each other.
2: Who was it that was spraying that feminine spray on each other in the bathroom?
1: Spray?
2: And the laser. They went into the little compartment, and you could see them picking up their skirts, and they sprayed each other with it.
3: It's group.
1: It's in your head.
2: And one's blonde.
1: It's addicting, really. Once you start, you can't stop.
2: It's the only people you can really communicate with. I like long hair.
1: I love long hair,
2: too. And where are you going to find it except in the group? And the cutest boys are in the
1: And they're most experienced.
2: So that's it. Groupie.
1: Of course.
4: Sex dirt. Sex dirt. Sex dirt. Sex dirt.
5: Ladies and gentlemen, for your pleasure, the exciting Mr. Paddy Wagon in a Parisian pickup.
6: And at that time, there were toads, a lot of toads, and they said things. These toads would say, Herbis, Herbis, spray me with the 409. I don't know why they did that. That's the only thing the toads could say. Otherwise, if you picked one up, they'd squeak a little bit. Only the males squeak. You know, it's, the kind of toads that we have in California. I guess they're called Western toads. If you pick up a female, they'll do a little toad juice on you and maybe huff and puff a little bit, but they don't squeak.

0: mounting will squeak, and that'll let him know that it's the wrong thing, and he'd better go find a female toad. And then let's see, what else happened there? Kind of off the subject,
1: Once I have let my muscles relax, I will find myself enjoying remarkably new sensations.
2: Well, you've got three categories. You've got type one, who's the young boy, he's a virgin. And he wants to try it out, it's a kick. You know, or just to learn more, hot ladies. Type two is lonely. He's a lonely man. And he needs someone to talk to, a young, beautiful girl. And type three is a horny degenerate. Just, you know, really sexy, active people that just, you know, let go and they just... I call them the sex people.
3: Some people, you have to understand, they're coming from small towns. They never had too many girls around. They call our services also because of that. I talk to one of my customers. I talk sometimes to customers. I said, why are you spending your money? Why are you using our service? He said, listen, I'm married for, let's say, 9 years or 10 years, and I don't want to catch diseases. And I'm agree with him 100%. Why did you cheat on your wife? Really, you're not cheating on your wife. You're just talking on the phone.
4: You develop a rapport, and you genuinely start to care about that person. But there has to draw a line because there is the anonymity of the telephone. I think when they come into television, telephones are out of a job. Yeah.

0: sex dirt. Sex dirt.
1: Into men, silver and bronze, he walks in.

0: so good.
1: Dirt.

0: him to reveal his secret sexual imagery to me. It's fascinating.
1: And Billy didn't forget. He's one of the cleanest boys in our town now.
2: Try it my way.
3: All right.
2: A little to the left.
3: This?
2: No. A little bit to the right.
3: Like this?
2: Yes.

0: Nope.
1: No?
0: No.
1: Like this?
0: Straight up and down.
1: Like this?
0: Right.
1: Now?
0: To the left.
1: To the left.
0: To the right.
1: To the left.
0: To the left.
1: To the left.
0: Keep going to the left.
1: Keep going to the left.
0: That is the right.
1: Keep going to the right.
0: Left. Up.
1: Right.
0: Down.
2: Let's hear it for cheap melting plastic.

0: For men, urinating and then washing after intercourse, and for women, douching and washing after intercourse are methods that are used to prevent VD.
1: True or false?
0: Douching is also used sometimes as a birth control method. It's not a very effective birth control method at all. And even if you douche or urinate or wash right after having sex, you probably cut down the chances, but you won't cut down on them nearly as much as you do if you use a rubber.

0: I don't think there's one group in New York that hasn't come here that I haven't met. I mean, it's getting to the point where I want something different. I don't know. I want something different. I want to take it easy and let things ride.
1: I want to
2: dress. You cave turn and you wash the clothes. I wash his underwear and his face. I took care of him. I could have cared. Everyone's always over their house. You know, eating, sleeping over, whatever. That's the only way they can hold it.
3: Having their laundry's done.
0: Yeah. And they were gooey for the night and they would have kicked them out the next morning.
1: Yeah, that's the hard part, deciding what to do with them next day. Yeah.
4: What a sexy smell. Ultimately, I must say it. When I am shot point blank in the stamper.
0: And you don't want to be with them.
1: Well, because you have things to do. Or you want to go somewhere.
0: I have better things to do with them. Mm-hmm. I've got my own life. I've got to feed them. If they take you, they're going to feed you. They have 20 chicks living with them.
5: That would depend on what kind of a hymen. Do you know what the hymen is?
0: Each one would have a harem.
5: Mm-hmm. Oh, that would depend on what kind of a hymen she had.
3: The baby. The teenage boy.
0: With, right. But it's such a weird thing. And all these chicks would be so happy they'd be like sisters. You know, everyone would be cooking big things. You know, and who's taking a turn sitting with Peter tonight?
5: There's several different kinds of hymens. They don't all look alike. Some of them are just sort of a little crescent moon-shaped piece of skin. And just extend over part of the vaginal barrel, and in that case, then you could insert a finger or a tampax and have the hymen remain intact. There are other kinds of hymens where the skin goes all the way over the vaginal barrel and just has a few perforations, a few holes in it, and that's how the menstrual flow gets out of the vagina. So if a woman had a hymen like this and you inserted a finger or a tampax, you would probably break it.
6: Technically she would still be a virgin though, wouldn't she, until she had sexual intercourse, even if the hymen was broken?
5: Different people define virginity different ways. Some people define it as a broken hymen, particularly in the Far Eastern cultures. Many women, some female children are born without hymen.
6: Sure.
5: And many women break them early in childhood or sometime during adolescence from all kinds of things that they're really, most time it's not that hard to break.
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9: 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Take a sensual voyage into a world where your fantasies become reality in Act Two of Getting Sexy and see how the new mistress of the house turns a stately manor upside down in the adventures of young Lady Chatterley. It's playful, it's passionate, it's all tonight on the Playboy Channel.
8: Sex dirt. Sex dirt.
10: 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Sex dirt. 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
4: Failure will occur when I am shot in the stamper. I repeat, failure will occur when you are shot point blank in the stamper.

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2: 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Welcome aboard Flight 809 to beautiful Bermuda. 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

0: Well, it looks like we landed correctly here. Yes, in Sheena's Jungle Room on WFMU. This is Otis, your pal Otis, back again, once again, with, hey, Bermuda! Phil Flowers and the United Family from Some A Dis, Some A Dat, 1975. And starting that, MCADE. I need to be reminded what ADE stands for. It's been some years. Bass Rock Express. Predating Beck by about a decade with the two turntables and a microphone, but also JBL speakers and a host of other bits. And I think I messed up a few times on the hot cues because I'm mixing it live here on a Serato system because that one's digital. Yes, it's digital, it's vinyl, it's CD. It's all the same because it just comes out of the speaker. Who cares what the medium is, right? Let's just listen together and stay down here where the weather is cool and hopefully the climate is acceptable. In Sheena's Jungle Room on WFMU. Boy, it's... Hey, something's going on outside. Why don't we go and see what's happening? Hey! Yeah, we got a Friday! Well, we're going to leave him there. I'm going to stand out here on the corner while the fun continues here at Friendly Persuasion in Sheena's Jungle Room on WFMU.
1: I'm coming.
0: Come.
1: Coming,
0: come
1: baby.
0: On, baby.
1: I'm coming.
0: Come on.
1: Come, baby, understand.

Arise, Proletarians, was written on the occasion of the historic internationalist rally held in Montreal on April 30, 1978. It was first performed during the cultural carnival at the internationalist feast on May 1, 1978.

0: anything good.
1: Well, now it's cookery time, introduced, as usual, by Lenin.

Well, the kids were only mildly annoying there with Drummer Man. I guess they changed their name from the Brady Bunch to the Kids from Brady Bunch on that album. Their second album with Drummer Man, 1972. Yes, there are beauties in the Brady Bunch catalog, and we're not talking about Cindy singing Frosty the Snowman. We're talking about their version of American Pie, which just starts with Helter Skelter in a summer swelter, which we are in today. Eric Idle and good old Neil with Communist Cooking from the Rutland Weekend Television Songbook, 1976, just slightly predating All You Need Is Cash, the Ruttles. Yes. The Beatles were a wonderful cover band, but as we know, the Ruttles went pop and took over the world, as did communism and socialism for that wonderful block of material. Red Shadow, the economics rock and roll band right there with Anything Good, from Live at the Panacea Hilton, 1975. And that album gave us Understanding Marks, based on Understanding Ray Charles. Singers, that is. There's two Ray Charles, we need to remember. And Dick Hyman is not Richard Hayman. I will go to the grave on that one. They're not. They're two separate people. And Dick Hyman is still with us. I saw his name in the chat. Maybe it was in Donna's chat. I can't remember. In Struggle, or Lutte en Français, we heard Maple Leaf Rock. It's from neither the Maple Leaf nor the Fleur de Lis. It's an album from the mid-70s. No date, apparently. That and, yes, one other selection, two other selections from this set came from a website, citizenfreak.com, which I've, by happenstance, come across it. Yeah, you're doing a playlist, and you're searching for images online, and sometimes somebody uploaded the back cover of an image to Discogs. Well, you don't have the album, or you do, but you don't have a scanner to scan it. And then you don't even have the album, and you're like, what are you doing? How do I get the front cover? citizenfreak.com for all your Canadiana delights. I think they redid their site and did some revamp this year because it is utterly fantastic. And thanks to the wonderful, majestic Chriso, whose show is tomorrow. I know if you're just lounging around on a Saturday, you're going to tune in. It's Sheena Saturday. Yes, and it's all day long. It doesn't stop. Programming from morning till night. Starting with Roger and ending with Bob. And in between delights, we have M.H. Lee. Yes. We have Kitten putting on his wired up cap. Yes. Hey, so we heard In Struggle. Before that, an album. Well, I want that album. But I also want the Canadian Cultural Workers Committee album, Arise Proletarians, from The Party is the Most Precious Thing, and other Canadian revolutionary songs, on the label, The Communist Party of Canada. And Morse Code by Instrumental Ensemble Melodia. Now, they started in the early 70s and just went on three decades of material. And there are a few covers in there of Western songs, but mostly it is favorites of the former Republic, or in bunkers somewhere, the current Republic. Floyd Lawson and the Heart of Stone gave us KG Coming Out. That's been reissued, actually, here in Canada. And it's a private press, soulful album. It's spelled two ways on the album. K-G-G-E-E and J-E-E. It should probably be K-G-E-E, but I think both work just fine. It's MFSB and Nightliners did a cover of that original. Who did the original? God, I can't remember now. But that's an upbeat, bombastic version. And the Latineers Orchestra started that set with Hot Pants, I'm Coming. James Brown, you would have loved that. And maybe you heard it, James. I'm speaking to the sky now because James is no longer with us.
from the album St. Vincent Supersound, 1972. Moving forward here, I'm going to play one more song from the Citizen Freak website, and it's one that when Chris's show was on last Saturday, I was getting my hair cut because it's cheaper to go to Sondi, and I don't care what my hair looks like at this time in my life. I'm just like, yeah, cut it, make it presentable. If I'm on a Zoom call or a Google Meet or, you know, clients, and as long as it's not Microsoft Teams, I have to tell you, oh, Microsoft Teams calls. As long as it's presentable, I just put a little water on it, comb it. We're sitting down and listening to Chris's show. And we hear citizenfreak.com. She's playing material, and I'm like, I've been there before. And so we pull it up. I'm like, I've been here, but did they do something? And it is a museum of Canadiana in sound. And so this next track, we were poking through this site latter part of Saturday last week, and we found this one. First, the cover captivated us. And after, the song captivated us, because I think all of us at one point in our life were yearning for something special. What was that outside? I heard a U. Not a UP, but a U. I'll be back soon.

All right, that's a good thing about having a microphone outside of my window. I can mix it into Sonderangebot recording on the Orange Line. I believe it was the Orange Line. That was YMCA, and I missed it. I wish I was there to hear that brilliant performance. Yes, Montreal Metro Buskers. And, you know, Sonderangebot mentioned this yesterday when we were talking, and it's true, and I'm sure you may have noticed it in the city you're in if you take public transport, but there is a wave of performers out there now where you'll go and do the metro, a subway, and you'll bring your violin, and you'll go deep, deep, deep, and yeah, I heard you, and you would pretend just to play, while in the background, you have a backing track, so you're not playing anything. So this is the real deal here, the real deal in the Montreal Metro. And it may not be perfect, but that's why we're here on WFMU, and especially Sheena's Jungle Room. Yes, because it doesn't need to be perfect. I had to listen to it 2.5 times. I say that because I feel on the second time, I'm like, okay, there it is. This is YMCA. I had to put on my headphones for it because the first time when I listened, it was just through the speakers. And it didn't quite make sense. Birds and Brass before that with Sort of Soul from Soundsational that I know from somewhere and I can't place it. But I also didn't look online. So it's probably from a movie or a cover. But Birds and Brass, headed up by some library folks in the UK, composers, put together two albums in the early 70s. They're both brilliant and quite now sound funky. Pete Drake, Ain't She Sweet? Yes, from Talking Steel Guitar, 1964, and Jeff Goddard, Skyman, Joe Meek, one of the first Joe Meek collections, box sets, really documenting Joe Meek's work. RPM, around the same time, released I Hear a New World, the classic album with extended tracks and interviews, but this was a 4-CD set by Castle Sanctuary in 2005, and now, actually, Cherry Red has been on a crazy campaign of box sets and digital offerings of the vault of Joe Meek's catalog. And if you're not up to date with the story of Joe Meek, it's quite an interesting story, and it is. Ina Harris with Yearning from Ina Naturally and her puppy. I'm not sure of her puppy's name, but you may have noticed a puppy here on the show today in the photo. And you may have noticed, what is he doing with his titles? What is going on? Well, I'm forming words over time. A word? A few words? And all the photos are from my childhood or growing up. Yes. Date. Place, time, what does it matter? They're photos. Some of them are cropped to a square, scanned in very high resolutions when I went on a scanning spree earlier this year. So when you scan something at, I forget what it was, 1200 or up DPI, I can't remember some, but they're very, very large, so it's easy to zero in. This one this week, that's my dog Brandy, who lived to be 17, and when I was 17, Brandy died. And so that's Brandy Young. I want to say, who knows, but young. I was little. I have no memory of this. The garden hose, I seem to remember, but I'm probably remembering the same garden hose from later in life at a different location. Moving forward here, let's go to an internet argument that has been around since the 90s. Yes, and before as well. But heated up in the 90s, and it's still going on today. It's the eternal argument. Can you guess? Mac or PC? Mac.

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What is that? Why, it's Tesla's idea. Capturing lightning. 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
2: Put some whiskey in your water, sugar in your tea. 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

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The radio is blasting. Someone's knocking at the door. 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

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Hold your drink? Oh.

the Charles H. Stern Advertising Agency, giving a spotlight to Paul Frees. The musical Betts started or ended a set there. In radio, they used to be called blocks. Are they still called a block? Stay tuned for a block of Foreigner here on Bloody Bloody Rock FM. And next after this, we're going to hear some of your favorite Nickelback songs for the rest of the evening. Stay tuned to Friendly Persuasion, all Nickelback all the time, with other popular hits such as Cotton Eye Joe and Crazy Frog and We Built This City Starship. And our last hour tonight will be a tribute to Barney the Purple Fuck with an extended remix of I Love You. Yes, it's all right here on Friendly Persuasion. I don't think that's going to happen. We heard three lovely songs for the Lord. The musical Betts. I have run across two of the albums from the musical Betts. That is from Sound of Praise. Ring the Bells of Heaven. 32 piccolo cowbells and piano. The Braillettes. I didn't hear this one until recently. That's What He Did For Me. That's one of the up-tempo numbers on there. Our Hearts Keep Singing. And if someone wise told me not too long ago, it doesn't matter what we look like. These are all just skin suits, body bags we're wearing. It matters what's inside. Go, girls. Your album brings light and warmth to everyone who hears it. And I'm strictly speaking seriously. I absolutely love the Braillettes. Heartwarming records. How can you not love a label title like that? If I was starting a new label, I'd call it Heartwarming. After all, I called a previous label for a little outfit of music that I did Happy Time Records, after the original Happy Time Records. Why not, right? 1968 there, the Braillettes. Mausoline Miles with Birds in the Brook from Let's All Sing Like the Birdies Sing. The title track is quite phenomenal. But that one, Mausoline really chirps high. And at a few points, you have to say, okay, Mausoline, it's a little too loud, but I love you. Not as much as you love the Lord, but I love you. Francis Cannon and the Extraterrestrials, speaking of mad love here, Discoveries from The Singing Psychic, 1987. Fausto Papetti gave us a very wonderful version of Us and Them from his 29th album. Yes. On almost every Fausto Papetti, there is a woman with some clothing missing. Possibly someone took her clothing and left her naked at home. Or she couldn't afford clothing. I feel sorry and want to send the women of Fausto Papetti's covers clothing. For I feel as if they've been robbed. Well, there's two Fausto Papetti albums. I mean, there's a lot of Fausto Papetti albums. But the official ones in the series of numbers, I know that, I believe it's number 15, has a gold record on it? A gold record? And then 30, or 31, I think it is just black with FP initials. That's the one with Xanadu on it. I think it's 30, 31. But you open the gatefold interior, and it's a couple, like, holding one another while looking at the sky, and birds flying in a happy pose of love and admiration, or as a saying used to go, mutual admiration and love. The Cashmaker Orchestra getting a little naughty here with Weekend Sex from a wonderful album titled Music for Orgies in 1970 with a very iconic cover. There's also another cut that I pulled aside called Masturbation Time, which we may have time for tonight. Please, do not act out on your primal urges during Friendly Persuasion. It's friendly, but we don't need to go that friendly. Chorus and Disco Company have two albums that I'm aware of. The first one is titled Disco Land, or quite possibly that's the second album. And then the other is, here I go trying, Swajtala Discoteki on the Polski Naglana Muza label from Poland. Yes, I need

0: to go back to the wonderful Polish gathering that I went to this summer with Sandor Anspach, where I watched traditional dancing, and some of it quite acrobatic, yes, and telling stories of big bad wolves, and while I'm chomping down a dog with a soda. It's a beautiful day with families. Dan Laxman started that with Macro PC from Electric Dreams, a CD put out in 2013, and that's Dan from Telex, the electronic sound, popcorn, pop and rock, and Moscow Disco. Big hit. Big disco hit. Here's an interesting version of Wings Jet here on Friendly Persuasion in Sheena's Jungle Room on WFMU.
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1: Billy, you're the first boy I ever loved. The only boy I ever loved.

I'm gonna step in here for just a quick minute because of the fact that in between this song here by Absolute, Elsewhere, Earthbound, and Future Past, there's about a minute of silence. So before that, we heard Misha Panvelov from Estonia with Tomo Katsuradu with Yo-Yo, and that's from this year. Dominique Lebert and Alain Pipe gave us Flash from Hypotheses. It's a Montparnasse 2000. Don't worry, we got a little bit here. Air Force, their only album with Life on Mars, singing like David Bowie, but not the Life on Mars we know well, but electro, boogie, goodness, and Rick Panzer with Jazz Walks. Dino Pacifica gave us Become a Man. David Salins gave us Ambassador for the Land. And I'll get back to the others in a little bit.

Such an incredible work out there. It's almost reminiscent in the first part of Alain Gauguin, La Planète Sauvage. It's not even over yet. This is the starting of this album, Absolute. Elsewhere. And this is just an outro. I don't like to talk over the music too much, but this is a very synthesizer outro on the opening cut. Before we go into the next cut, I'll treat this time just to backtrack a little further. You know, we heard Pat Williams Orchestra featuring Eve Plum with A California Love Story, Spoken Word. Flo and Itty gave us Rebecca from Illegal, Immoral, and Fattening. Billy Green and A Love Machine with a Wings cover of Jet. And, well, there's a label called ATA Records that has been creating new library music, and they're up to the library archive volume 4. Sorry, I just had a little bit of a burp there and I managed to swallow it for you. It's all for you. So here's something from ATA Records. This is A Dilemma for Holbrook from the library archive volume 4, released last year, and I would expect a volume 5 to hit us at some point in the future. You're listening to Friendly Persuasion with 50 minutes left in Sheena's Jungle Room on WFMU. Wishing you all a wonderful weekend as we slow it down further. It's 11:11 right now. Make a wish. Make a wish before it turns 11:12. You could have as many wishes as you want, and they'll all most likely, probably, possibly come true.

0: I apologize for that. Turns out that my computer just died. So we're doing a reboot right now on Friendly Persuasion. And when it comes back up, we're going to be able to hear more wonderful music right here in Sheena's Jungle Room on WFMU. These are technical difficulties. Yes, it's rebooting right now, so I'm almost there. It's not going to take very long here. Hold on. Enter password. Okay. All right, we should be set here in a second. Let's listen to what's happening on the street. And then I'll play the song that I already playlisted, The Family, here on Friendly Persuasion.
1: All right, I'll keep the mic. It's better if we have a hot mic anyway while we do this together, isn't it? That's right. It's a lot of fun. All right. Make sure these are up properly. I mean, that's it. Live radio, right? Oh, it comes up pretty quick. That's right. Especially because the next song is digital.
2: Well, wait.
1: What was that?

Good job.

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0: Well, we don't have too much time here left, so we might as well go back outside and see how the city's doing. How you doing, city? You doing all right? I'm doing pretty good, too. I get that echo, too. I speak in the room like this, so maybe we could backtrack and they'll hear me on the street. But don't come up. Don't come up. I don't know you. So we'll keep you about there. Wow, had some technical difficulties there. And I'm signing off at 1918 minutes, right around there. Friendly Persuasion and Sheena's Jungle Room on WFMU with Lionel Hampton. Where were you when I needed you for spell check? That's just a shout out to the chat. From Stop, I don't need no sympathy for my system going down, because we just turn on this microphone like that and we bring it back up. That's it, and we see what's happening on the street. And then I put on some Pink Floyd music from Household Objects, which was a planned project, I remember reading, after Dark Side of the Moon. You know that album? I think it's, yeah, I know. I don't think a lot of people know about it. You hardly ever hear it mentioned, like Court of the Crimson King. Like, you don't hear it mentioned in vinyl circles, do you? I don't know. So some band called Floydy Pink put out an album, Light Side of the Moon, and after they were going to do a whole album around household objects. Just the sound effects of household objects with bass and drum beats. I wish that came to fruition, because take my money, please. I mean, but then again, if I was about, oh, I'd say 10 to 15 years older, I would have gone and bought Metal Machine Music on the first day of release. Victoria Galinsky, the legend, from Space Ovary 1999. That was an intentional pause right there. I'm going to do another one. Victoria Galinsky, the legend, from Space Ovary 1999, released on CD Baby in 1999. That is the sound of my glass going down on the table while saying that we heard Victoria Galinsky. Well, I would say look into the works of Victoria Galinsky. Her entire discography is on YouTube. And she's funny, and she's awesome. And that cover is brilliant. So we heard that. The Family, Desire, and right before that, Everything Burned to the Ground. I think I'm running a little tiny mini PC, and it just can't handle things sometimes. So I'm going to give it a big hug after the show and say, you know, it's going to be okay. I'll caress it while it's not plugged in. And I'll debug tomorrow, probably some settings I could do in Windows 11 that will fix and alleviate the problem. The Family, Desire, from 1985. Side Prince Project. I remember buying this when it was brand new, and it has their brilliant, beautiful version before Sinead O'Connor's Nothing Compares to You, which is still, every version I hear just gets me. And their version, the strings and synthesizers are, it's no less spectacular than any other versions. There's no comparison to picking a favorite version. They're just all moving. Fenella, Jane Weaver's side project with two albums. And we heard Stellar and Spectra from the Metallic Index 2022. Gwendian Penderwin with Witch's Coven Dance, Close to the Witching Hour, from Sing Songs for the Old Religion, 1975. It's lovely. It's something where I could curl up with a nice, warm Rubio's tea in the dead winter month of, I'd say, December, right on Jesus' birthday at midnight, and listen to Witch's Coven Dance while I'm reading my velvet-bound Grimm's Fairy Tales from Taschen book that I picked up a few years ago, which has all the original stories, dark and cruel and mean, as they were meant to be, not these Disney adaptations, although I have to say I liked those as a kid growing up. But now I prefer the original tales of hearts bleeding and endings that didn't go as well as you thought they would. It's almost like half the stories are Bambi's mother dying all over again. Dream Division in the Library of the Occult, Electronic Orchestra with Black Rose. Now, that's the second in a series of Library of the Occult releases where Dream Division has a whole album, One Rose in the Garden. And this is a rework of it with a lot of different artists interpreting and remixing and the material, but not remixing in the sense of a remix, in original instrumentation and rethinking, I guess, in a way. And ATA Records started that with A Dilemma for Holbrook from the Library Archive Volume 4, which I never heard NPR cues in that. And I'm going to need to listen.
1: Bat, I'm trying to do a radio show.
0: My neighbors love me, but it is a busy street, so if I yell a little bit, there's a beauty salon downstairs that's closed, and a neighbor that's a good friend, and knows I do a show on Friday, and sympathetic to my plight, if you would call it that. We're nearing the end. I have nothing planned. But I will find something very quickly, and I think it needs to be mellow? Yes, I have something for you. I have something for you. It's by Lee Edwards, otherwise known as the Christian con man, which Lee Edwards referred to himself as when he was making cassette tapes in Hawaii. No exact date on these, but there was a bootleg CDR on the label that released Celebrities at Their Worst of the Christian con man. This had been circulating for quite some time. It was circulating, I remember, in the mid-90s while working for a company called the Schwa Corporation in Reno, Nevada, where, working for the artist, I was sending out alien paraphernalia worldwide. It was very fun, but we'd get cassette tapes sometimes sent in, and I remember getting the Casey Kasem outtakes, and I remember this coming on a cassette tape, along with Paul Super Apple Morella, which was really passed around in the early to mid-90s, Super Apple, who turned out to be a horrible man. God, Miss May knows a bit about that and told me, and I can't remember now, but I don't play his stuff anymore. He was convicted of some crimes that can basically, yeah, fuck Super Apple. So, but this is something that was passed around. And then I heard it again on Incorrect Music when I was able to tune in to WFMU in 1999, living in Seattle, Washington. And it was just wonderful. And Irwin and Michelle played the Christian con man. We're going to hear the Christian con man's adaptation of Franklin McCormick's Melody of Love, or subtitled Why Do I Love You, which was a huge hit in the mid-50s. Released on 78, then later 33 and a third RPM. The conductor behind it was Wayne King. And I believe sessions and actually concerts of this spoken word recording, heartfelt recording, were played and recorded at the Aragon Ballroom, the famous Chicago Aragon Ballroom. And as some of you know, I'm a huge Franklin McCormick fan, who was on WGN Radio in Chicago for many years and did a miraculous show for the cop on the beat, the mother up with the baby late at night, reciting poems and playing beautiful music to keep you awake during the night while you're just trying to do your job and earn a living or take care of your family. So it's a lovely thing. And this song is, I could see it at the time, being incredibly moving. So let's listen to something not as moving as the original, but an interpretation of Why Do I Love You that sounds incredibly pervy and wrong in a way. You wouldn't want to put this on a mixtape for your best heartthrob or mix CD or even playlist. But if you're a part of the WFMU family, WFMU family, then you would put this on a mixtape. I know I would. I know I would. So, here we go. The Christian con man, Why Do I Love Ya? from Goes Hawaiian, which I don't think is the actual name of the album, but I have it subtitled as Goes Hawaiian for years. And I think the bootleg CDR, maybe it had something to do with that, or maybe the original cassette said that. I can't remember. It's been too long, and my mind is mushy in some places, because some things we just don't need to remember. I'm going to cut out before I continue on a monologue that would be reminiscent of listening to Ola's show, because he is quite the storyteller. I only try to be as good as Ola. But honestly, this show and me coming back was inspired in part by his show and a few others here on WFMU, because we're all inspiring one another, sharing tracks, and then playing musical discoveries, and it never ends. And then I fade into the darkness with everybody in here, and my voice goes down, and I bring the volume.

Why do I love you? Why do I love you? I love you not only for what you are, but for what I am when I am with you. I love you not only for what you have made of yourself, but for what you are making of me. I love you for ignoring the possibilities, the fool in me, and for laying firm hold of the possibilities of the little bit of good in me. Why do I love you? I love you for closing your eyes to the discords in me and for adding to me music in me by worshiping and worshipful listening. I love you because you're helping me to make of the lumber of my life not a tavern, but a temple. And of the words of my everyday, not a reproach, but a song. Why do I love you? I love you because you've done more than any creed to make me happy. You've done it without a word, without a touch, without a sign. You have done it by just being yourself. Perhaps, after all, that is what love really means.

I hope that you have enjoyed this recording and that these tiny feathered friends have left a song in your heart. You have heard birds from all parts of the world in song and in expression, all living in accord and in harmony. We can learn so much from birds and animals. The American eagle represents strength and freedom, while the gentle dove is a symbol of peace and love. Let us hope that man, too, will find a way of living with one another in peace. Then, in truth, the lion shall lie down with the lamb. May happiness and contentment be with you always. My pets and love to your pets, and I

0: It's music I love. 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All right. 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
1: It's a flop. Right. It's a flop. Right. It's a flop. Right. It's a flop. 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It's a flop.
0: All right.

0: 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Damnation!
1: Now, Roma Wines. 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

0: Here it is, kids. Are you tired of being a square? Are you tired of a dull, dull, dull existence? Well, for $1, the tenth part of a sawbuck, try Kelp's Cool Tonic. You two can be the life of the party, the life of the party.
1: He's right, kids. It's a gasser.
0: Step right up, folks. Be somebody. Be anybody.
2: You may call me Dr. Warfield, young man.
3: Okay, Doc, it is. What kind of doctor are you, by the way, sweetie? Sawbones, is that the idea? Or a head shrinker? I went to them once. You dig? Head shrinker. Told me I had a dual personality, you know, split, schizo, and all that jazz. Then he lays an $82 tab on me, so I give him $41, and he said, get the other $41 from the other guy.

0: Hey, buddy, you really sang up a storm.
1: Yeah, I know. Thanks a lot. Well, you heard him. Everybody knows Buddy.
2: Buddy?
1: Yeah.
2: Well, is that it, or do you find it difficult remembering two of them?
1: Hey, you're kooky. I was cute. Do you find it difficult remembering two of them? Wonderful, sweetie. I knew you'd be a barrel of laughs. No, I don't find it difficult remembering two of them.
3: Love,
1: Buddy.
3: Love.
1: Love, that's it. Buddy Love.
2: Buddy Love.
1: Of the Los Angeles Loves, but that's of no consequence. What do you say we make a move?
2: Make a move where?
1: You have a car?
2: Of course I have a car.
1: Crazy. Let's split.
2: Let's split what?
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1: Nutty. 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

time to take a trip. 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

0: In the grand design, women were drawn from a different set of blueprints.
1: There are 3 minutes remaining before the show starts. Still plenty of time to visit the refreshment stand for a tasty treat.

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Only the one who speaks the universal language of music can distill the enchantment and the mystery of the ocean into sparkling opalescent gems. It is with great pleasure that I present to you these jewels of the sea, performed by Mr. Yal Goro.

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But just rock me, mama. 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

0: Now, my lovely and beautiful assistant, Wanda, will pass among you and select a volunteer who will help me with my next trick. Ah, here he is now. Step right up to the microphone, sir, and don't be nervous.
1: Okay.
0: You will, of course, sir, attest to the fact that we have never met before and that I have nothing up my sleeves, nor do I have any pigeons or fowls secreted in my vest.
1: Sure.
0: Give me your watch, please.
1: Okay.
0: Presto changeo, there you are, 17 jewels and a baby chicken. Now for my next and final trick, I will endeavor to sell you all a copy of this phonograph record by the charlatan.
2: No.
0: There, don't be skeptical. All I do is repeat the magic words, money, money, money. And presto changeo, your soul.
2: Hey, ooh, yeah.
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0: 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And when she was bad, she was wonderful.
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0: Sugar Pie, rated R.

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I invite you to listen to the sounds of Michelle, Mike, Willie, Dan, Tim, and their friends.

0: Hey, Jay, you look sharp.
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Next, in Roger Powell's ballad, The Glowing Far Horizon, we see how a synthesizer, in this case the ARP 2600, blends with traditional instruments to create rich and flowing orchestral textures.

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1: This is Lucia Pamela. We hope you have enjoyed your stay on the moon. Watch for Lucia Pamela's next record coming out soon.

Like, man, it's a psych out. 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Make the scene with the rebels, the hippies who think that flower power rules over everything and everybody. Psych out. Dick Clark presents the hallucinatory world of the flower children as they parade up and down the streets of San Francisco's Haight-Ashbury district. Psych Out was filmed entirely on location in hippie heaven. 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Watch the psychedelic dropouts as they psych out, psych out, psych out. You'll listen to the sound of green with the seeds in the strawberry alarm clock. 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With Susan Strasberg and Dean Stockwell in psychedelic color from American International. Psych out.

0: to face.
1: Point of view is everything. To us, your form of life is ugly, as we appear to you.

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0: Welcome to the house of Madame Kitty, the most exclusive house of pleasure in Berlin. Everybody who is anybody in Nazi Germany is here. And aren't Madame Kitty's girls beautiful? They will do anything for you. But I will tell you a secret that none of the men here know. All the rooms are bugged, and all the girls work for the Gestapo.
1: Transamerican Films presents Madame Kitty, a true story, rated X.

0: Hey, what's happening, man? Bobby Schumer. I play vibes. And I chase girls. I used to be better at vibes than at chasing girls. But since I took to using that stuff that comes in the stand-up tube, Wild Root 360 on my hair, it's like a new scene. Now I groom with Wild Root 360 in the AM, and I'm set for the entire day. 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Yeah, you heard right. Wild Root 360 works with water. 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You whip out your comb, wet it, and it's present perfect. So cool it with Wild Root 360. A comb and a splash of H2O. 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
1: What's happening, Bobby boy?
0: Like, here we go again, man. Get Wild Root 360, fella, and find out.

live on flesh and subsist on blood. They're hundreds of years old and look decayed. They rise at night and can't be stopped. They're the walking dead who were never buried. And they're coming your way now in Horror of the Zombies. 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

Human chicken.

0: right, that's right. I'm tuned right into Sell to Please to make that customer feel at ease. That's right, that's right. Can I help you, madam?
1: I'm not a madam, just call me miss. Can you tell me where the bus stop is?
0: Two blocks down, one to the right. Would you like some shoes?
1: Maybe later tonight.
0: I like this style, have you got it in blue? And is this leather? Do they use glue?
1: I'd like to see the one with the strap. Do you deliver? Do you gift wrap? Hey, I'd like to return this pair.
0: But they're not Kenny.
1: Do you think I care?

0: 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That's right, that's right. Right on time, right on target, just for you.
1: Hey, I've been waiting here an hour, you see.
0: What would you like?
1: Some shoe trees for free.

0: every guy I meet jump. 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
1: I'm looking for a solid work boot.
2: I'm looking for a dress shoe that's cute. What have you got in back to school?
1: Have you got sneakers that are really cool?
2: This shoe's tight.
3: Something that's for night.
1: Something for my boy.
2: No free toy.
3: Casual.
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1: You are being stalked by the most savage, carnivorous ground beast in the world. 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The deadliest jaws on land belong to grizzly. Rated PG, parental guidance suggested.

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The thing is blocking traffic and arousing outraged cries. 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

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Say what?

Good morning, FMU. Good morning, Double Dippers. You got Maddie No Times here on your radio, covering for Roger this week. I'm sure if you're a regular listener of Double Dip Recess, then you've heard me here before, as I am here pretty often. I'd like to say that next week you'll get Abby from Mars, as Roger is away in Maine, doing the things you do in Maine, eating lobster rolls and swimming in cold water. How's this music? A little loud. It is a beautiful, beautiful day here in the tri-state area. It's like 80 degrees, very sunny, blue skies. I'm very excited to get out there. But first, 2 hours of music for you big kids and little kids alike. If you're just joining us, I'm Maddie No Times. I normally host a show called Buried in the Back Seat. But I like to moonlight here with you doing this show. So I'm excited. I've got 90 more minutes of very, very fun tunes to play for you. Don't go anywhere, because we're going to have a grand old time. Let's go through what we just listened to. That was Van Gogh giving us Nap Time. That's off a comp called Seesaw, or Teeter Totter, a Seesaw Benefit. Van Gogh is a duo from Brooklyn here, featuring our very own Sydney Salk, who does a show Wednesday nights. Wednesday nights, 9 to 12, I believe. And Simon Shadler, they are the duo behind Nap Time, which we ended the set there with, which I thought we needed after that first set, because I was moving and grooving all over the place. A lot of personal favorites in there for me, including Cyndi Lauper's The Goonies Are Good Enough from 1985. Got a bunch of Goonies staying in my house right now. We got a full house, which I'm very excited to get back to. Give some love to all the kiddos over there. Parker and her friend Ariana having a sleepover. And then my other daughter Ari and Esme, Odin, Levon. Can't wait to get back there and have some fun with you guys. There were bodies all over the floors when I left. And a lot of adult Goonies over there as well. But I love that song because I love the Goonies and I'm a Goonie. And originally that song was supposed to be called Just Good Enough, and then the label made her add The Goonies for the movie. The music video. That's what I was going to talk about. There's a hilarious music video if you've never seen it. It's like 13, 14 minutes long. It's got tons of cameos in it, and right along with Cyndi Lauper, it's got all those wrestling cameos. It's got Roddy Rod Piper, Lou Albano, Andre the Giant, the Iron Sheik. Spielberg makes a cameo. Cyndi Lauper's own mom makes a cameo. So you should go YouTube that, because it's a pretty hilarious adventure. Before Cyndi, Aesop Rock, my personal favorite, giving us My Belly. If you listen to either of my shows, this one where I fill in, or my regular show, you know that I love me some Aesop Rock. And I love his kids' music. It is genius. That whole song, if you could not tell, was from the perspective of an otter. With the line, my belly is a table when I'm laying on my back, snack plate upon my navel. It's all about an otter collecting some mollusks and clams and stuff and swimming them upstream to his otter family. So go back and give that one a listen, knowing that information now, because it makes it that much better. Telex giving us Sa Plan Pour Moi. Sa Plan Pour Moi. Nice stripped down version of it, I thought, to wake you up on this early Saturday morning. But I love that song. We heard that Telex is a Belgian synthpop trio. And they put that out in 79, which is only like 2 years after the original was featured. But I love to play it when I'm in a, I love to play the original when I'm in a good mood. But I thought this one was fitting to the set. Before that, Breakfast Machine by the one and only Danny Elfman, featured in Tim Burton's Pee-wee's Big Adventure. Another personal favorite. I love opening up with these nostalgic tracks from my youth. And I dedicate that one to Roger. If you've ever seen the movie, I don't know. For me, it's synonymous with thinking about Pee-wee. I think of that song. But it's the opening theme of the movie as you see the overly complicated Rube Goldberg device preparing all of the breakfast foods and the dog food and the household props. It's a great opener and really sets the mood for the movie.
Mr. Bungle, before that, a little Mike Patton giving us his Mr. Rogers rendition of Won't You Be My Neighbor. Thought I'd wake you up a little bit with that. Get a little loud before we kick things off. And that had to open up with the one and only Patrick Hernandez, Born to Be Alive. Because that song, I mean, it's a one-hit wonder, but it doesn't get enough love. And it just really gets you up and ready to go and out of the seat, which is what we love to do here at Double Dip Recess. So we're going to get right back into the next set of music. Be back here around the top of the hour for our normal exercise, so make sure you tune in. You do not want to miss out on that. Call a friend, tell them to tune in. If you're not doing anything, hop on over to WFMU.org, playlists and comments. You got to go over to the Sheena stream, but you can come on here and talk with the other fine folk on the board. And past that, all you got to do is sit back, enjoy your Saturday morning, and open those ears up, because we are going to have some fun. I'm Maddie No Times here at WFMU. Double Dip Recess, my friends. Stoked to be here. See you in a little bit.

Get in a plane so you can see more streets. 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Yes, I am.

0: Hey, welcome back, listeners. If you're just tuning in, I'm Maddie No Times filling in for Roger today on Double Dip Recess. Normally, I host a show called Buried in the Back Seat. It's a pleasure to be here with you on this beautiful, beautiful Saturday morning. Having so much fun. Hope you enjoyed that last set. I love that version of Rainbow Connection by the Carpenters. It was originally recorded in 1980, intended for their Made in America album, but it remained unreleased until a compilation that came out in 2001. The composition is much more layered on that one, and I think it's just really beautiful and really special and doesn't get a lot of love. I think it's overlooked in reference to the original track, but really, really special stuff, in my opinion. Before that, Bonnie Guitar, the 1950s session guitarist, record executive. She was co-founder of Dalton Records, one of the first women in a male-dominated 1950s record industry role. She gave us Only the Moon Man Knows, which is a lesser-known 45 that we got to hear today. Another personal favorite before that by the Mountain Goats, The Legend of Chavo Guerrera, which is a indie rock song by the Mountain Goats. Came out in 2015. It was released as their lead single off of their wrestling-themed album, which is like their 15th album, Beat the Champ. And the whole thing is a biographical tribute to the actual 1970s NWA wrestler Chavo Guerrero Sr. Really beautiful song. Really beautiful song about the lead singers, you know, referencing his own life and his own relationship with his own father. Felt fitting in there. Before that, Casper Baby Pants with Ice Cream Man. Casper Baby Pants is Chris Ballou, who is the lead singer, or was the lead singer of the Presidents of the United States of America. You may remember that 90s, that 90s band with such hits as Peaches. I almost sang some. R.E.M. before that, with the Muppet Rockers, giving us their version of Michael Stipe's Shiny Happy People, Furry Happy Monsters. Great little cover that's off of a really great compilation of Sesame Street music, 35 years of it from 2003. Where'd we go from there? Peter, Paul, and Mary giving us I'm in Love with a Big Blue Frog. Great song, while written as a children's song about a woman married to a giant blue frog that is 6'3", has a PhD. That song came out during the civil rights movement, so much more about being in a relationship with a black man, having a black family next door, you know, bringing about racial tolerance at the time. Really, really great track. Before that, touching things that shouldn't be touching. Before that, Ween giving us Polka Dot Tail from 1997 off of The Mollusk, another great album. Cotton and Gin before that, giving us some Screaming Goats. Who doesn't want to hear Screaming Goats? No, it's not Ken's show. This is Double Dip Recess. Great electronic dance song that came out. When did that come out? 2013. I remember hearing it a bunch of times, and I just remembered it recently, and I thought it went well with the show. And then we opened up with Rachel Bloom's version of the Ozzy track Crazy Train, personal favorite off of the Trolls World Tour, which is my favorite Trolls movie, but I think they're all fantastic. That one, the lyrics written a little bit differently to fit the theme of the movie. The main character, Barb, sings this after stealing the techno string, which is kind of ironic. But and then Ozzy's in the movie doing the voice of her dad, King Thrash. So if you want to go see one of Ozzy's last voiceovers, go watch Trolls. I think it's the second one, which is all about music. And if you're a music fan, I mean, it's a great movie for adults. It's very, very funny. So I suggest checking it out. It is 10:02 a.m., you know what Roger likes to do around this time. We're going to get into some exercise, and then we're going to get into another set of music. I'm going to talk to you a little bit more, and then some more music, and then that's going to be it. And you're going to go on with your day, and I'm going to go on with my day. So now I'm going to ask you to get out of your seats, get ready to stretch, and let's do some exercise.
1: Right now, let's everybody do a little exercise. 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
1: Well, there's 844,739 ways to make a hamburger at Waffle House.
0: You got that right.
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0: Here we go.

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Ink weight, I'm every element around. 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Balance with some balance, then you add a little talent in. Careful, careful with those ingredients. 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

is that all matter is composed of at least three fundamental particles: protons, electrons, neutrons. 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By now, you guessed electrons are probably negatively charged. Neutrons don't follow either. Neutral in the middle. Only no apologies. Centered, unmoved by yin and yang ideologies. 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Within all types of energy. Within all types of energy. Within all types of energy. Inside a world, inside a world, inside a universe, inside of me exists.

Listen!

Oh, yeah. 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It's time for a treat. Can you guess where we're gonna go? I'll give you a hint. What do you call a vegetable on a water slide? Cellar. 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Whee! 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

the celery slide. So come on, put on your ration, put on your bucket hat. Come on, put on your sunscreen just like Snippity Slack. 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

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I don't swim in your toilet. 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

Hey, Double Dippers, welcome back. Hope you enjoyed that food and fart set we just listened to. If you're just tuning in, I'm Maddie, no time filling in for Roger. Today, bringing you Double Dip Recess. It is a pleasure to be here. It is so beautiful outside. I can't wait to get back out there. But before I do, I've got 30 minutes of music left for you. We just heard Knuckleheads Fart Cause It's Funny. 2 minutes of fart jokes. I mean, you don't really need anything more than that. I just discovered these guys. It's a father-son duo. I played them on my last Double Dip Recess fill-in. Really, really funny, well-written stuff. I suggest going and checking it out, especially if you like fart humor, which I do. The Vegetable Plot before that, giving us Ellery the Celery's Water Slide Park. That song is just incredible. It got released as their single, their summer hit last year, 2025. I just found it. I've played some stuff from Vegetable Plot before, and I know Roger has, but I had never heard that Ellery the Celery's Water Slide Park, and the composition on it is insane and so well written, just so good. And speaking of well written, the DuckTales theme song, sung by the Disney Afternoon Studio Choir before that, I think that's probably considered one of the greatest and catchiest cartoon theme songs of all time. It was written by pop songwriters Mark Muller and performed by Jeff Piscato. I think the show came out late 80s sometime, 87, 88. And you can hear the song, the remnants of the other songs that it's based off of, which is Hall and Oates, You Make My Dreams Come True, and Kenny Loggins' Footloose. And if you go back with both of those songs in mind, you'll definitely hear the parts that are kind of taken. And it's just super emblematic of that period of time in the world. But I used to come home every day from school and watch that two-hour block of Disney cartoons and DuckTales was one of them. It was like Tailspin, DuckTales, Chippendales Rescue Rangers, Darkwing Duck. It was a real banger of a couple hours. I had been, you know, I always like to look at theme songs when I'm putting these shows together. And I was like, oh, I've never played the DuckTales theme song. So it's perfect. Before that, Leo with La Banana Split. Originally a French song, but she did an English version of it, which was very kind of her. Lots of improper references to a banana split, but it felt fitting anyway, so, you know, I love banana splits, what can I say? Give me bananas and ice cream any day of the week, and I'm a happy camper. Blackalicious before that, given the incredible Chemical Calisthenics from 2002, just an incredible song about science, the writing is unbelievable. Aquabats, oh, we did a hamburger twofer with the Aquabats, giving us Burger Rain from 2017. Another just incredible, incredible song. I lost my notes. And then, what did we open up with? Oh, no. Oh, Billy D. Cox. I played a song from this album before that this Waffle House jukebox favorites. 844,739 ways to eat a hamburger, which if you've ever been to Waffle House, you know that is true. I wonder if there's as many ways to make a waffle. DJ Timbo and Friends giving us the parody Farting in the USA. Just so funny. Just so, so funny. Obviously taken from Miley Cyrus's hit Party in the USA. Farting in the USA is so much better and so appropriate for the times we are living in. And then we opened up with the one and only Minions coming right out of Exercise, giving us their version in Minionese of YMCA from Despicable Me 2.

minions. They can do no wrong. And now they make me think of Dan Morfitt all the time, and I love Dan Morfitt. So it's, you know, I like to group things together and how I love them. Anyways, we don't have that much time together left. 24 minutes. If you're just tuning in, I'm Maddie No Times, hosting Double Dip Recess for Roger. He is out for a couple weeks, so next week you will get the pleasure to have Abby from Mars in here. A huge thank you to Roger. I hope you have a safe and wonderful trip in Maine. And to you listeners, I don't have any other fill-ins as of now, and I'm not sure when Roger will have me back here. So let me say to those of you who regularly tune in for me and WFMU, I hope you have a great summer, and I hope you have a great week and a weekend. It's a pleasure to be here all the time playing music for you, and I look forward to being here soon. So don't go anywhere. We've got one last set of music that I have way too many songs for to squeeze in into 23 minutes. So let's get to it. I'm Maddie No Times. This is Double Dip Recess. We out.

Well, a long time ago, when the earth was green, and there was more kind of animals than you've ever seen, and they run around free while the world was being born.

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Oh, them silly unicorn, yeah, two alligators, a couple of geese, two humpback camels, and two chimpanzees. Noah cried, close the door, 'cause the rain is pouring, and we just can't wait for no unicorn. Then the ark started moving, and it drifted with the tide. And the unicorns looked up from the rock and cried. 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

Dearest father, darling mother, how's my precious little brother? 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Mata Fata, kindly disregard this letter.

Hey, Hepcats, you are listening to Juke Joint Gold with M.H. Lee. You just heard Louis Jordan with Rock Dog off of Mercury Records from 1957. Next, we've got Larry Williams with Oh Baby off of Chess Records 1958. Then we'll have R.B. Stidham with My Heart Belongs to You off of RCA Victor from 1948. And from 1955, we'll have Wee Willie Wayne with Traveling Mood. More great music coming up next here on Juke Joint Gold.

0: You just heard Wee Willie Wayne with Traveling Mood off of Imperial Records from 1955. Before that, we had Arby Stinnum with My Heart Belongs to You off of RCA Victor from 1948, and Larry Williams with Oh Baby off of Chess in 1958. Up next, we are going to hear from Chuck Willis with Make Up Your Mind from OK Records 1953, then VJ Records 1957, Billy the Kid Emerson with You Never Miss the Water, then Lewis Brooks and his Pine Toppers with Bus Station Blues off of Accello Records from 1954, and that will be the set. Keep listening here on Juke Joint Gold for more great rhythm and blues music.
1: Hey!

just heard Lewis Brooks and his Pine Toppers with Bus Station Blues off of Excello Records in 1954. Before that, you had Billy the Kid Emerson with You Never Miss the Water off of VJ Records in 1957, and Chuck Willis with Make Up Your Mind off of OK Records. Up next, we're going to hear Joe Liggins and his Honey Drippers with I Gotta Right to Cry off of Specialty Records in 1950. We'll follow that with the Todd Rhodes Orchestra with I Shouldn't Cry But I Do off of King 1951. Then we'll hear Rufus Thomas Jr. with Crazy About You Baby off of Chess Records 1952. More great music coming up here on Juke Joint Gold, part of Sheena's Jungle Room.

0: You are listening to Juke Joint Gold with MH Lee. We started that last set with Joe Liggins and his Honey Drippers with I've Got a Right to Cry. We followed that with the Todd Rhodes Orchestra with I Shouldn't Cry But I Do. And then Rufus Thomas Jr. with Crazy About You Baby. Up next, we're going to hear from Chuck Berry with Almost Grown off of Chess Records 1959, so just out this year. We'll follow that with Big Maybelle, I've Got a Feeling off of OK Records 1954. Then we'll go to Joe Turner on Aladdin with Empty Pocket Blues from 1949. More great music coming up here on Juke Joint Gold with MH Lee.
1: Whoa, whoa. You know I'm almost grown.
2: Whoa,

you're going gold with MH Lee here. You just heard Empty Pocket Blues from Joe Turner. Before that, we had I've Got a Feeling from Big Maybell and Almost Grown from Chuck Berry. Up next, we're going to hear from Louis Prima, and it's going to be Fee Fi Fo off of Strictly Prima off of Capitol Records, 1958. We'll follow that with Billy Wright with You Satisfy on Savoy Records from 1949. Then we'll have Bill Fort's Orchestra with Gape Mouth's Go.

You just heard from Bill Fort's orchestra with Gatemouth's Ghost off of Duke Records. Before that, we had Billy Wright with You Satisfy off of Savoy, and Louis Prima with Fee-Fi-Fo off of Capitol. Up next, we're going to hear The Swallows with Deed I Do off of King Records in 1952. Then we'll have Etta Miss Peaches James with Tears of Joy off of Modern Records in 1956. And we'll have The Cats and the Fiddle with I'm Gonna Pull My Hair and Let My Wig Fall Down off of Manor Records from 1947. More great music coming up here on Juke Joint Gold.

You are listening to Juke Joint Gold with M.H. Lee, and you just heard The Cat's in the Fiddle with I'm Gonna Pull My Hair and Let My Wig Fall Down. That was on Manor Records from 1947. We had Etta James before that with Tears of Joy, and The Swallows with Deed I Do. Up next, we have The Pelicans with Ain't Gonna Do It off of Imperial 1954. Then we'll hear from Buzu Chaviz with 41 Days off of Folkstar Records 1955, and The Piano Red and The Meter Tones with So Shook Up off of Jack's Records. More great music coming up here on

We just had a track called So Shook Up from Piano Red, and before that, two tracks from New Orleans. We had 41 Days from Buzu Chavez. We had Ain't Gonna Do It from the Pelicans, and I guess we're gonna continue with some sort of New Orleans thing as we go on to Fats Domino next with a recording called Domino Stomp off of Imperial 1953. We'll follow that with Amos Milbourne, Operation Blues off of Aladdin Records from 1947, and then we'll hear Johnny Ace with the Beale Streeters with a track called Angel off of Duke Records 1952. More great music coming up here on Duke Joint Gold, part of Sheena's Jungle Room.

The ever-talented Johnny Ace there with Angel. That was on Duke Records from 1952, I believe. Before that, we had Aladdin Records giving us a track called Operation Blues, performed by Amos Milburn, and Fats Domino with Domino Stomp off of Imperial Records. Up next, we're going to have Chuck Miller perform a track called House of Blue Lights from Mercury, 1955. We'll follow that with Little Escher and Junior with the Johnny Otis Orchestra with Get Together Blues. That's going to be on Savoy from 1951. Then we'll hear Big Maceo with Big City Blues off of Specialty Records from 1949. More great music coming up here as we continue to play the best in rhythm and blues on Juke Joint Gold.

Well, lace up your boots and we'll walk on down to a knock-top shack on a edge of town. There's an 8-beat combo that just won't quit. Keep a walking till you see a blue light lit ball in there, and you'll dig some sights. Down at the house of blue lights. There's fryers, broilers, a Detroit barbecue ribs, but the treat of the train is when they serve you all those fine 8-beats. You want to spend the rest of your brights down at the house of blue lights. Boo, ba ba ba ba ba ba ba ba ba ba ba ba ba ba ba ba ba ba ba ba ba ba ba ba ba ba ba ba ba ba ba ba ba ba ba ba ba ba ba ba ba ba ba ba ba ba ba ba ba ba ba ba ba ba ba ba ba ba ba ba ba ba ba ba ba 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

Walk on down to a knockdown shack on a edge of town. There's an 8-beat combo that just won't quit. Keep a walking till you see a blue light lit all in there, and you dig some sight. Down at the house of blue lights. There's fryers, broilers, a Detroit barbecue ribs, but the treat of the train is when they serve you all those fine 8-beats. You want to spend the rest of your price. Then at the house of

0: look like you were right. 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
1: And so ends Big Maceo's Big City Blues off of Specialty Records from way back in 1949. Before that, we had Little Escher with Junior and the Johnny Otis Orchestra with Get Together Blues off of Savoy Records, and Chuck Miller with House of Blue Lights off of Mercury Records from 1955. We're going to hear from another 1949 track next. Wild Bill Moore will give us South Parkway. We'll follow that with the Lou Sargent Orchestra and a track called She Really Treats Me Wrong off of Chess from 1951. Then we'll hear off of OK Records Leroy Johnson with a track called She Did Me Wrong. And that's going to be the next set here on Juke Joint Gold.

You just heard from Leroy Johnson. She did me wrong off of OK Records. Before that, off of Chess Records, Lou Sargent's Orchestra. She really treats me wrong. And Wild Bill Moore before that with South Parkway Hop off of Savoy Records. Up next, we're going to hear from Little Escher and the Dominoes with Earl Warren's Orchestra. Looking for a Man to Satisfy My Soul off of Federal Records from 1951. We'll follow that with Clyde the Thin Man Tillis with It Makes No Difference Now, and we'll follow that with the Dewdroppers with Talk the Top off of Groove Records from 1955. Stay tuned, because we have time for probably about a set and a song here on Juke Joint Gold.

just heard the Dewdroppers with Talk to Talk off of Groove Records. Before that, what did we have? We had Clyde the Thin Man Tillis with It Makes No Difference Now, and Little Escher and the Dominoes with the Earl Warren Orchestra with Looking for a Man to Satisfy My Soul. That was on Federal Records from 1951. Up next, we're going to hear from Wynonie Harris with Baby Shame on You. That's going to be on King Records from 1949. We'll follow that with Felix Rose and his orchestra with I Want You, I Need You off of Chess Records 1951, and Mira, or maybe it's Myra, yeah, Myra Taylor, and Jimmy Keefe's orchestra, Tell Your Best Friend Nothing off of Mercury 1947. Stay tuned, because we should have time for a little bit more music here on Juke Joint Gold before we transition to Chris O's Freeform Roller Coaster here on Sheena's Jungle Room.

0: said you were tall, tan, and terrific. 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Please don't advertise your man. 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
1: You just heard Myra Taylor and Jimmy Keefe's orchestra with Tell Your Best Friend Nothing. Before that, Felix Gross and his orchestra with I Want You, I Need You. And Wyoming Harris with Baby Shame on You. We're going to close with just two more tracks before we transition to the Freeform Roller Coaster. Thank you all for listening. We're going to hear Shy Guy Douglas verse with Detroit Arrow. That's going to be on Accello Records from 1954. And we'll hear Elmore James and his Room Dusters with Goodbye Baby off of Flare Records from 1955. Thank you all for listening to Juke Joint Gold, and stay tuned for the Freeform Roller Coaster here on Sheena's Jungle Room.

away and left me standing here. You taking my baby away.

And hello. 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Hey, that was MH Lee with Juke Joint Gold. 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Stay tuned. I'm going to let the broadcast go. I don't think you can really hear me, but maybe you can. Bye-bye.

welcome to the Freeform Roller Coaster on Sheena's Jungle Room stream on WFMU. This is Chris O, and I am so happy to be with you on a Saturday afternoon. We just heard from the Blenders and a song from 1949 called I Can Dream, Can't I? And I played that for two reasons. The first reason that I liked the song when I heard it, I came across it recently. And the second reason is because it was from the year 1949, which has been on my mind recently because it's approximately 7 years ago that my sister Judy, who was a deep, deep part of my heart and my life, had a major stroke and passed away on July 31st, 2019. She lingered for a bit. And it's been on my mind, on top of all other kinds of what I like to call kerfuffles that seem to come raining down on people like me and like some others that I know. And I'm not going to bore you with those. That's really inconsequential. But most importantly, in the back of my mind has been this anniversary about my sister's demise. And it's also going to be the 47th birthday of my of our nephew who lives in Connecticut. And happy birthday, nephew. Of course, I've got the air conditioning all fired up to ice this down. And we're going to go right into something from 1976 from Alicia Majewska. So please stay tuned.

0: the song Ultramarine by my friend Dennis Kelly's band. It wasn't his band alone, but he was in the band. And the band was called WKGB. And that was in 1980. They put out a single of Nonstop, the A-side, and Ultramarine, and the B-side. And I thought they somehow blended well, very nicely. I enjoyed both of them. And we heard before that Penelope Traps and Sleep from A Requiem from 2025 on One Little Independent Records, which was a label started by Flux of Pink Indians, which came out of Crass in the 1980s. I loved hearing Penelope being interviewed by Mona a couple of months ago, and I immediately purchased that on Bandcamp because I was just enthralled with that record, A Requiem by Penelope Traps. And we heard Luis Alfonso Marón, a Mexican pianist, on a Victor 78 from 1920, El Abandonado, The Abandoned. And it was his composition and his arrangement and his performance. It's quite lovely. We heard Cecile McLaurin-Salvon and something from her new album, With Every Breath I Take, Send in the Clowns. More than likely, not like you've ever heard it before. And we heard at the top of the set Alicja Majewska from a 1976 television performance in Poland, and the song is Bywają Takie Dni, There Are Days Like This, and so on and so forth. And this is the Freeform Roller Coaster on Sheena's Jungle Room Stream, and thank you so much for indulging my mood swings. Okay, so we're going to now swing into a different mood. We're going to get some energy going, get some dopamine going, so have some foot tap and good music, so stick around, please.
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0: and sweet. They wanted to see the singer look at all they wanted to do.
1: See the singer looking.
0: Just stand around and watch that guy.
1: See the singer looking.
0: Come on, watch me now.

man, a guitar, the blues. A country blues singer represents the traditional wandering blues singers of the southern United States. Here is John Lee Hooker.

Look at that little dancing moonbeam. Watch my little star.

Okay, that was the Gum Sisters in a Vitaphone short in 1930. And one of the younger Gum Sisters became Judy Garland. And that was Bubbles from 1930. Before that, John Lee Hooker at the 1960 Newport Jazz Festival doing It's My Own Fault. And we heard Spencer Davis Group, Blues in F from a 1966 United Artists single. And then we had several selections from Manfred Mann from a collection, a double album, The Paul Jones Years, Radio Days, Volume 1 on, East Central 1 label. And the songs were The One in the Middle, Oh No Not My Baby, which was from Top Gear, and that was a Goffin King composition. And we started off with Come Tomorrow from Saturday Swings from, generally they were all from 1965, those particular selections there. So yes, this is Sheena's Jungle Room and WFMU, and I'm Chris O, and the Freeform Roller Coaster rolls on. So continue on with some Badfinger for you. Please stick around.

Someday, honey, you're gonna be sorry. 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Yes, sir, and you may regret all the vows that you've broken and the little things that you did that made us drift apart. No, I know that you're happy now, and you can't see how the weary blues, those blues will ever come to you. But I'm right here to tell you that as you sow, honey, so shall you reap. And what you reap, that's what's gonna make you weep.

0: 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Brothers and sisters, hold shall you reap, and what you reap will make you weep someday, sweetheart.
1: I've never been lonely. I've always been a happy woman. Made me life. If I've had no grub to eat, I've gone without. But I've always had the door open to me. It was a very, very hard living. But we got through. We got through all right. And things now is clover to us. Now we're old, us old people, it's clover to us. It's like living in clover now. So sometimes the old people grumble now about how they're living. But they shouldn't do, because they're well off. The old people are well off today to what them days was. Them days, you was poked into a workhouse. A workhouse. In them days. Ah. Battersea, Victoria Dwellings were in all, honey. Don't you worry. Oh, this is Buckingham Palace to it. We never had a bath down there. You could never bath there. You used to have to bath one leg 1 week in the pail. The next week, the other leg in the pail. Our toilets was in the middle of the road. And you all had a line up. And the first one got there was lucky. If not, he had to come back or her and block their copybook anywhere in the buildings. But this here, lovely bath every day. Here, you don't know where you are. That's why I'm getting such a good complexion since I've been here. Bath every day. I don't expect the old Queen so well off as what we are here with the nice flats. I don't expect she is. I expect she's got her quarters up there. Oh, yes. I'm contented. I'm never lonely. And you know, I get into trouble because I tell all the old people. I've said, they say to me, ain't you lonely? Don't, no, I said, pack that up. Lonely? I'm not lonely. It's just what you make it. You've got to make your own company, I said, and you've got to speak and not let your brain go to sleep and dense and get ready for the next world. Go up there when he's ready for you. He'll have you. Don't worry. I said, you're all gone to sleep since you've left Victoria Dwellings. And so they have. All the people that come out of Victoria Dwellings seem to have turned dopey. Dopey. And they're old men too. They're old men won't speak to one another. If you look at them and speak to them, they go like this, like the horses go, look. Like the old horses used to go. Look out their blinkers to see if you're looking at them. When I had the accident, I hurt my hip. I broke this hip, and this arm I ain't got properly right. I came home from hospital. I walked straight in on my two sticks. I sit down. There wasn't a soul in the place. I sit down. I look round. There wasn't a neighbour. Come and knocked at the door and said, could I make you a cup of tea? I'll give you a cup of tea. Christmas Day, I was 89. Nobody, not even my people, never come and knocked at the door and said, there's a quarter of tea for you. Quarter of tea. So I dragged along in here for 13 weeks, like I am today. I'll show you how I had to get up and how I had to do for myself. Get out of bed, slip off, all round the room, all out the passage, all round. Pull myself up with the chairs. Pull myself up. round. Suppose I could get round. Here. 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After going all round the room and all round the passage and all. Pull myself up sometimes with the chairs would come on top of me at least, send me back. But I managed.

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That was Ryuichi Sakamoto and Alva Noto with Conversation 7 from an album called 12 Conversations, which is actually going to be released in September of this year on Noton Records. And before that was Blarf, which is a project by Eric Andre, and a song called Mercury Dripping Down My Spine from film scores for films that don't exist. And also a new release from May. There's a Bandcamp link on the playlist. And we heard a segment from Thames Television and an interview with a woman born in the late 19th century in the UK, speaking about life in a tower block in 1971. And we heard Ted Lewis, Someday Sweetheart, from 1931 on Columbia Records on a 78 RPM record. And we heard Badfinger at the top of the set with Knocking Down Our Home, which I'm dedicating to all of the birds and the wildlife being displaced in a particular town in Essex County, New Jersey, that is being overdeveloped

0: The 2,300-ton Royal Australian Navy vessel HMAS Moresby, the RAN's first ship designed specially for survey work. Costing £2 million, she ranks among the most advanced vessels of her kind in the world. Employing diesel-electric propulsion, the engines can be directly controlled from the bridge, permitting maximum flexibility for her specialized operations. Moresby carries four-wheel drive vehicles for use where ship-to-shore information is required in calculations. She operates her own helicopter from a landing pad located at the stern. The combination of aerial and ground surveys with small auxiliary boats working in conjunction with the mothercraft lends utmost mobility and efficiency to Moresby's nationally important task. Radar and associated electronic equipment is of the most advanced type. Among the 120 officers and men who comprise her crew, a nucleus of highly trained operatives have plenty to occupy their time. Also aboard, a number of selected trainees, here receiving an introduction to an old navigational friend, the sextant. The vessel's mission in compiling modern charts of Australia's coastline is not necessarily based entirely on service considerations. Surveys off the Queensland coast will provide important information, particularly relating to the shipment of sugar, one of the state's major industries. HMAS Moresby, a unit of the Australian fleet with a vital peacetime role. In a vastly different department of the Australian forces, a troop of 50 recruits undergoes special training at the Basic Parachute School at Williamtown Air Base. These paratroops-to-be have one of the toughest roles in combat, so it follows that drill and discipline during instruction is rigid. A mock-up aircraft fuselage serves to perfect routine procedures which apply immediately before the jump. For an airborne soldier, the art of landing safely is of course a number one personal priority as well as a tactical necessity. The first 10 days of the course are devoted mainly to groundwork, gradually building confidence and ability. Jumps from the training tower steadily progress towards the real thing. First jump is made from a Hercules transport. This particular course calls for 8 jumps in all, 7 by day and 1 by night. The training has been brief and strenuous, both physically and mentally, and now each man is alert and eager for the moment of truth. These wartime films show Australian airborne troops going into action during the New Guinea campaign. Their ultimate advance through the rugged Markham Valley area against determined enemy opposition led to one of the great strategic victories of this bitter jungle war. Today, techniques have developed. New and improved weapons for airborne troops are in use. Special collapsible motorcycles and even modified tanks are already a part of the modern airborne division. But of course, as with any military unit, the focal point is on the man. The paratrooper, in almost any operation, is virtually an airborne commando, for which he must have agility, endurance, and the ability to operate either with a team or alone. For these young men, the initial test is over. The first jump successfully completed. The employment of airborne troops has now become an integral part of military organisation, and Australians are proving themselves adept as flying soldiers.
1: Ich kenne deinen Namen auswendig. Von vorn nach hinten, von hinten nach vorn. Ich sage dir gleich alle Buchstaben. Warte. Warte.

That was The Innocents with Gee Whiz from Indigo Records in 1960. Before that was Oscar Rabin and his Romany Band and Angels Never Leave Heaven from 1939 on Rex Records. And we heard Connie Frischhoff and Wart from Experimental Welt, which came out in April of this year. The Australian Diary, like newsreel brand, gave us HMAS Moresby and Australian Paratroopers. We heard Vicky Richards and the Glenn Osser Orchestra doing How Deep Is the Ocean, and the Limelighters with There's a Meetin' Here Tonight on the Ed Sullivan Show. And we started off with Jimmy Rogers and Bim Bombay. Thank you very much for hanging around here on the Freeform Roller Coaster with me, Chris O, on Sheena's Jungle Room stream. Please stay tuned for Don Bowles and Wired Up coming up next. I'm going to leave you now with something else from the Blenders. It was a specially recorded outtake. It was not meant for public consumption. It's called Don't Fuck Around with Love. So stick around. I'll see you next week. I love you all, everyone. Take care of yourselves. Bye-bye.

for hours, with 145 decibels of sound. You know how loud that is? Well, let me give you a few examples.

Well, once again, greetings, glitter kids, and of course, kiddesses. It's me, your fearless leader, Don Bowles, and I'm here once again to get you wired up. Yes, it's Wired Up. The best and probably still only junk shop glam and or bubblegum show in existence today. Or yesterday. Or probably tomorrow, too. We got some groovy stuff for you. Billy Tibbles is going to be calling in at some point, so I had to whip my dongle out so we can put that on the air, as it were. And we're going to play a track from Billy Tibbles' band and another one from the Fancy Space People in anticipation of a show that we're doing at Pappy and Harriet's, the legendary High Desert venue, for my birthday on Thursday. But right now, here's Frame with Rockin' Machine.

right here on the Big 666. That is the One Hit Wonders, otherwise known as Mike Berry, fucking prolific record producer with very few scruples and a lot of talent. But what a great thing. Yeah, the One Hit Wonders. Hey, hey, jump now. It's me, your fearless leader, Don Bowles, and we started that set out with Frame and Rockin' Machine. And then, in honor of the big birthday show coming up, where I'm playing with my band, Fancy Spice People, and Billy Tibbles is going to be playing as well with his band, the Billy Tibbles Band, at Pappy and Harriet's, a legendary venue in the high desert there. I played The Walkers, Denmark's finest, with We're Just a Rock and Roll Band. And then The Damned, the Glam Damned, not the Punk Rock Damned, and Morning Bird. And then NQB, also known as the Nora Quattro Band, and she opted not to use her name for obvious reasons. At the time, I think there was someone that was more famous that had a very similar last name. Then David Bowie, our little poster boy for the flyer today. That was from the Shel Talmy Recordings record that came out at some point. I don't even know. I don't know if it's an original thing from way back then or it's kind of a reissue, I guess. But gosh, David Bowie with Gene Genie. And then Barry and Gary with Gimme, Gimme Your Love. That's for the lovely and talented Dawn Ritz, my little schnuzzle buppums. Dawn Ritz, my little schnuzzle buppums.

0: Et moi was the original version. And then, Hey Hey Jump Now, that was the One Hit Wonders. And yeah, I wonder if there's anything else. Oh yeah, Billy Tibble's going to call in a while, and we're going to speak with him. And there was a couple other things, I think.
1: You've told us a good many things, Don.
0: Oh, that's true. I suppose I could play some music for you or something. Hey, here's Hello with Come On. It's Wired Up. WFMU. Woo!

You know, it takes sponsors to keep us on the air. Reincarnation Realty. Oh. Yes, here's your chance to do it again and do it right. Reincarnation Realty. It only takes first and last months to get in. Choose a mom and dad you can afford. Yes, choose a mom and dad you can live with. Hope her plumbing is good and move right in. That's Reincarnation, the pause that refleshes.

0: Okay, well, right here on the Big 666, that was none other than the fabulous 1910 Fruit Gum Company, no doubt featuring the talents of one Kenny Laguna on keyboards. And let's see, what did you just hear there, you might want to ask? And I suppose I could tell you if I absolutely had to. And I guess I do, being the nature of my quote job unquote here. Anyway, okay, we started out with, I think it was the Story and Teenage Fighta. And then, it was Hello with Come On. Sorry about that. And then Eno, the man, the myth, the legend, our leader, and Seven Deadly Fins. After that, Bonnie St. Clair with That's Mom Music and her band Unit Gloria. Weird name, but interesting. And then after that, the Hammersmith Gorillaz with You Really Got Me, followed by Flame and Big Wheels Turnin'. Then Motorbike Girl, that was one I really liked. That was Shelby. You remember the famous British cannibal researcher, Shelby Eaton? Well, anyway, Shelby was Larice, also known as Grudge, him and a buddy of his. And that was I'm Gonna Smash Your Face In. And then the Resurrection Shuffle from Misty with a little introduction from the Firesign Theater. Then Kenny with Fancy Pants. And we ended it all with the 1910 Fruit Gum Company. And, gosh, we got Billy Tibbles himself on the line. Billy, you there?
1: Hey, Don, how's it going?
0: Oh, pretty good, thanks. And it's really hot here in the Electric Ladies Room Studios today in beautiful undisclosed location, California. Beautiful and extremely hot undisclosed location, California. So we're going to be playing this show together, and it's going to be super fun. You want to tell all the people about it?
1: So it's Don Bull's, it's Don's 70th birthday party.
0: Oh, yeah, that's me.
1: This Thursday at Pappy and Harriet's, folks, so if you're within a 3, 5, 6 hour radius of Joshua Tree, you know, you got to make the trip down and come to what's going to be a hell of a party. It's going to be fun. I'll be playing with my band. Fancy Space people are visiting.
0: Yes.
1: From another realm. And who else is going to be there?
0: Oh, the Torture
1: Beyond
0: King.
1: Will be DJing.
0: Yeah, Philia Bion and you, I think, are going to be DJing a little bit. And Lee Joseph, too. And, in fact, you and Philia are going to be DJing at the after party as well at the Tiny Pony, which is sort of nearby.
1: Right.
0: And I'm going to be DJing at that, too. I don't even get to DJ at my own damn party, so I'm glad we got this after party thing going on.
1: Yes. No, it's going to be great. There's pre-sale tickets on sale now. I think they're $19.
0: Yeah,
1: for the pre-sale. So make sure you get them, folks.
0: Yeah, because it's going
1: to
0: be more at the door. I know most of our people are walk-up people, as you know, as is normal for people. But nowadays, you got to get your tickets in advance, or you're going to be sad.
1: That's right.
0: So what's been going on, Billy? You're recording some stuff, are you?
1: I am. I'm just kind of racing towards the finish line on my debut full-length album, so it's getting very close to being completed, and working on that, and then working on a couple of other records, producing a couple of very cool bands here in LA. So
0: yeah, I'm supposed to come down and do some backing vocals with you soon, right?
1: That's right. Yes. Yes.
0: Okay.
1: At my studio.
0: Keep me posted on that. I don't want to miss out.
1: I will.
0: Well, gosh, say hi to Philia for me.
1: I shall. I'll tell her you say hello.
0: Okay. And any other words for people about the show or anything else before we play one of your songs?
1: It's going to be an absolutely wild, wild night, folks, Thursday the 30th, so you don't want to miss it.
0: No. And the Torture King is a really sweet guy who puts a meat skewer through his entire face and sticks stuff through his skin and eats fire and light bulbs and lights up light bulbs in his mouth, too. So it's going to be interesting. Oh, and Dr. Paul Kudinaris is going to talk about various cats, weird cat stories in between each act.
1: It's going to be fantastic, folks.
0: Oh, yeah. And speaking of fantastic, here's the Billy Tibbles Band right now with a sleeper track from his latest EP, which is Nightlife Stories on the Silver Arrow label. And this song is Out of Touch. And I guess that's what we'll be now because we're hanging up. But thanks so much for calling in, Billy.
1: All right. Thanks, Don. Yep. Talk soon.
0: Okay. See you soon.
1: Bye.

Well, well, well. Deep subject, I know. But that was Rocket in My Rocket from Andy Glenmark. And that was the last of many songs that I done played for you there. I think we started that set with, let's see if I can count them back. 1, 2, 3, 4, 5, 6, 7, 8, 9. Ding, ding, ding, ding, ding. Okay, we started it with Billy Tibbles. And Out of Touch from his Nightlife Stories EP. And thanks, Billy, for calling in. That was swell. It was a lot of fun. Always great to have him on the show. And then after that was Zenda Jax with Rub My Tummy. And then Jordy with Electric Lady, followed by Horizontal and Jennifer Generator. And then for my little schnoozle bubbums, Don Ritz, it was Alvin Stardust and Red Dress. And then Squeak with Make Hay While the Sun Shines. Mabel with I'm Only Here to Rock and Roll for You, the people. And then Angel, Little Boy Blue, and Andy Glenmark with Rocket in My Rocket. And now, as threatened, well, I was going to play you a different Fancy Space People song, but I only have it in my computer, and for some reason, the iTunes isn't accepting me as the guy who's supposed to be having the iTunes, so I can't really play that. However, what I can do is I can play the theme, which is actually out on a record you can find here and there. It's a 12-inch 45 on one side, 33 on the other, and it's pretty darn good, I think, and it's Fancy Space People by Fancy Space People.

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1: Captain Kirk, this is Lieutenant Uhura. Mr. Spock is ready to patch in. Go ahead, Mr. Spock.
2: I'm on the surface of the destroyed barbarian planet now, Captain.
0: Destroyed? What do you see, Mr. Spock?
2: The surviving inhabitants are in a dreadful condition. It seems they can't control their limbs, and their minds are dull and useless. Fascinating. They seem to be in a state identical to that curious 20th century Earth disease called hard drug abuse. I suspect it has destroyed all meaningful life on this wretched planet.
0: A tragic find, Mr. Spock.
2: As a Vulcan, I find the need for hard drugs to be totally illogical.
0: But as a half-human, Spock, surely you can appreciate the suffering that hard drug abuse causes. We can only hope that other civilizations will not make the same mistake.

0: It's done.
1: Packaging.
0: It's done.
1: Packaging.
0: It's done.
1: Packaging.
0: It's done right now.
1: Packaging.
0: Everybody
1: packaging.
0: Put your hands up and say amen.
2: What's the password?
3: Sheena's Jungle Room.
4: Hurry, hurry, hurry. Get in here, folks. Close that door. Turn on. We got the AC going. You don't want all the hot air to come in here. But here's the thing. It doesn't matter how hot it gets outside. It's incredibly awful on the East Coast is what I've heard. And then there's thunderstorms. There's all kinds of bad weather. But the reality of it is, folks, on WFMU, when we're with each other, it's going to be, well, you know,

0: either end it or begin it with a one-night stand, right?
1: No.
2: It's different.
1: I have all new cheap moves.
3: Nervous?
4: Yes.
3: First time?
4: No, I've been nervous lots of times.
5: So, anyways, you guys want to make out or what?
6: Would you like to buy a monkey?
7: Oh, Carol, seriously, it was an accident, I swear to God.
8: An accident? Your thing just got into a box of popcorn.
9: Baby, we're the sex men.
10: I'm Kiss. She's torture. We're here to save the world from a paranormal sexual event.
11: Hey, baby. You ever had a chick with a beard before?
12: I can't say that I have there, bearded broad.
11: Well, then, sugar, you haven't lived.
12: Note to self, I don't want to live.
13: Your experiments, I don't know if you've read my latest book, Advanced Sexual Positions, How to Achieve Them Without Laughing, but it's getting to be a classic.
14: How come you never scream when we have sex?
15: Give me something to scream about.
8: Well, I don't think you're ugly, exactly.
16: Wanna suck face?
17: Come to my room right after dinner.
18: No, not tonight. I'm too tired. I think I'm gonna turn in early.
17: I'll let you wear my underwear.
18: I'll be there.
19: Those places are filthy. And the worst part is, that little girl grinding and dry humping the f***ing stage up there, that's somebody's daughter up there. I was just going to say that.
3: So bad about being small. You're not going to be small forever.
15: Play with it, pal. Don't talk to it.
8: Well, that's quite a nice little nothing you're almost wearing. I approve.
7: I finally had an orgasm and my doctor told me it was the wrong kind.
9: Did you have the wrong kind? Really? I've never had the wrong kind, ever. My worst one was right on the money.
18: Roxanne, I have what doctors call very active glands. You're the only person I've told. My folks don't even know.
19: Well, maybe you can have surgery without them knowing.
2: Oh, heck with surgery. Let's wrestle.
13: Nice beaver.
7: Thank you. I just had it stuffed.
13: Let me help.
1: Don't tell me you're going to pork Marlene Desmond.
16: Pork? Going to hump her brains out, aren't you?
6: Boone, I anticipate a deeply religious experience.
8: I'm going steady, and I French kiss.
7: So everybody does that.
8: Yeah, but Daddy says I'm the best at it.
6: Got something to show you.
7: Is it bigger than a baby's arm?
19: Mr. Andrews, nice haircut. Looking extremely dilfy today.
4: Are all nerds as good as you?
6: Yes.
4: Come. Because all jocks think about is sports. All we ever think about is sex.
14: One day I came home and found him in the shower. With a girl. And her mother.
17: Well, at least he kept it in the family.
5: Welcome to the Statue of Liberty. The statue is a gift from French citizens that has come to symbolize hope for naked women everywhere. Bocce ball!
12: Do you love me?
15: Well, let's just say that I am very much in lust with you.
11: Well, send her a new memo. To Katie, from Andy. Re, me being your boyfriend. Hunker down for doinkage.
0: Did you ever find Bugs Bunny attractive when you put on a dress and play a girl bunny?
11: No.
6: No.
0: Neither did I. I was just asking.
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21: Ain't I a stinker?
20: Bob.

Johnny, how are we doing this absolutely fantastic, fantastic day? It is, what day is it? It is Saturday, July 25th, 2026. Gosh, I hope it's 2026. It's 2.09 p.m. out here in Los Angeles. That means it's 5.09 and you're feeling fine out there on the East Coast. We've got a big show tonight. I am taking you with me to the Hollywood Bowl, where I had a fantastic evening with two groups that sort of live in the electronic scene, Cannons, straight out of Los Angeles, and then on the show tonight, from the second act, Bob Moses, Tom Howie, and Jimmy Valance are going to join us to talk all about what they're up to. Can't wait to share this with you. After that, we're going to take a look at the new Hulu TV series. If you're looking for something a lot spooky and a little terrifying, Furious, coming to Hulu. All of that and so, so much more. Please, if you haven't done so already, join me, WFMU.org. From there, you can find our playlist page and the Panic Room. We're going to have a fantastic day today. I think we're going to have a blast. And I was just trying to think, like, what would be the best way to show that we're having a blast? I think it's by kicking off the show with a little Pink. Let's do it, Pink. Come on, baby. Yeah. Crank it up, FMU.

You're a pretty little thing with the eyes and the hair. What ambition? Well, there isn't much there. You let the poison your little mind. You want to chase them up there, leave your kingdom behind. Well, hon, that is your choice to make. Your crown to give up, your future to break. So go on, bat your eyes, pout and strut.

0: say that I'm the big bitch, bad witch, but you need a spell. So maybe I'm not quite so bad as the stories they tell. Like I said before, I help the unlucky souls that come a creeping to my cauldron looking for a loophole.
1: Looking for a hole.
0: But there's more to this transition than meets the eye. You gotta give it a little something if you wanna get your guy. 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Will be a tail for some legs if you give me that voice.
2: My voice?
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0: Your voice.
4: But without my lovely voice,
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4: About money, I got loads of cash.
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0: Life's full of tough choices, isn't it? 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
1: I thought fat people were meant to be friendly.
0: Ink, ink, lemonade. This is how the game gets played. How the goddamn money's made. Take the dice and roll.

Yeah, Charlie XCX, that is off of her brand new album, spankin' new album, which I've just scratched the surface on. It is music, fashion, film. Great album cover. Go check it out. And if you want to see it, guess what? I got it pinned to the playlist. Come on over, WFMU.org. Top of that set, Pink with So What. You know, talking about a lot of live music tonight on the show, and I have to say, one of the most spectacular, like literally spectacular in quotes, concerts I've ever seen was some years back. Jen and I went down to San Diego and saw Pink on her tour, and that woman is next level. That's a whole nother thing. Incredibly impressive. After that, Infinity Song with Dreams, the cover of Fleetwood Mac's Dreams. Phoebe Bridgers with her latest Lost Boys, which is a real tearjerker, so says Laura Panic in The Panic Room. After that, from Unfortunate, The Untold Story of Ursula the Sea Witch, not a show for children. It's a national tour running throughout the UK. The UK national tour, and from it, we heard the title song performed by Shauna Harnick, River Medway, Julianne Capoli, Jamie Mawson, and the rest of the company. Bryan Adams has a new album called Tough Town. It's a compilation of like soundtrack songs and other versions. It's one of them scrap albums where we just take the bits and pieces that have been lying around and throw them together on an album. You know what? Sometimes you find some gems. We played Tonight in Babylon from it, and that brought us to Charlie XCX, who keeps showing up in movies, that Charlie XCX. Pretty crazy. Music, Fashion, and Film is the name of her album. All right. We got a big show tonight, folks. So let's get on with it. Well, just last Sunday, I was at the Hollywood Bowl for an evening of two artists that I didn't know a ton about. Now, the first band I knew a bit about. They're Cannons. They come from Los Angeles. And they were going to start off the evening. It was a double bill of Cannons and Bob Moses. And like I said, Cannons I had heard of, I'd heard a little bit of their music, just

Their front woman, Michelle Joy, came out, and she's fun to watch. She's having fun on stage. They've figured out a fun way to do their live show. But she was very excited that this was, in fact, the final night of their Afterglow tour, this dual bill that they've been doing with Bob Moses. And that, for them, it was just spectacular to end this on the stage at the Hollywood Bowl.

Michelle said that this next song was one of the first songs they ever wrote way back in 2014, starting out at a small bar in Santa Clarita, and just how insane it is to be playing now, 12 years later, now to be playing the Hollywood Bowl. That is crazy.

Michelle said that this next song is a favorite song of theirs, and she feels that it captures the essence of their whole new album. She said, Tokyo in this song represents a place that we created together as a band. Every single time we meet up to write, we decide what kind of feeling we want to create and what we want, what kind of energy we want to put out into the world and to give to you guys. And this creative space that we have together, we've been able to come to and escape from any problem or any issue and end up feeling lighter after writing this music. And that's kind of the goal of the whole album, is to give you something to put your headphones on and listen to as you walk away feeling a little bit lighter.

Cannon's put on an absolutely spectacular show. I highly recommend you go and check them out. Here is where they are popping up back on the road this fall, starting September 19th at the Midway Music Hall in Edmonton, Alberta. All of our Canadian listeners, go and check them out up there. After that, it's Bozeman, Montana, Boise, Idaho, Lake Tahoe on September 23rd, playing The Hangar. Also, the House of Blues in Las Vegas on September 28th. Then off to Albuquerque, New Mexico, Oklahoma City, Austin, Texas, Arkansas, Florida, a bunch of dates in Florida, Charleston, South Carolina, Asheville, North Carolina on October 13th. They're going to be playing the Orange Peel. Chattanooga, Tennessee on October 14th at the Signal. Hey, home station listeners near the mothership. If you're in the New York, New Jersey area, you've got yourself a spectacular opportunity to see, oh my gosh, to see Cannons on, guess what, my birthday, October 16th. They're going to be playing Asbury Lanes down there in Asbury, New Jersey. After that, it is Baltimore, Maryland. And on the 18th, all right, New Yorkers, get your tickets. On October 18th, Cannon is playing Brooklyn Steel. After that, Portland, Maine, New Haven, Connecticut, Montreal, and then Mexico City on October 24th. Go check them out. CannonsTheBand.com. Every night at the Hollywood Bowl is a truly special night, but one where you're not only are you just having a good time and the music is great and you're outside and the weather's fantastic and the vibes are fun, but you're also discovering new music. Cannons do a wonderful job, and now I have an experience of taking in a band that I really don't know much at all. And let me tell you, during the course of the evening, I became a fan. I'm so excited to say on the show tonight, from Bob Moses, I got Tom Howie and Jimmy Valance.

0: Ladies and gentlemen, please help me welcome to the show from Bob Moses, Jimmy Valance, and Tom Howie. Jimmy, Tom, thank you so much for being here tonight.
1: Thanks for having us, man.
0: So I was at the Hollywood Bowl on Sunday night with double bill, Cannons, Bob Moses. Cannons, I was vaguely familiar with. You guys, not as much. And totally my fault. I started familiarizing myself with your records leading up to the show and was totally enjoying myself. However, seeing you at the Hollywood Bowl, I walked out of there a total fan, absolute fan, and like telling people, you got to see them live. You got to see these guys live. I want to start here. Hollywood Bowl is a big deal. It certainly is in Los Angeles. What was it like for you guys playing there?
2: It was incredible, man. I think, you know, it's a milestone dream come true venue for any band starting out, you know, and it's iconic, you know, it's hard to put into words. We were just telling ourselves before we walked on stage, you know, it's just another show. Just go out there, you know, because if you think too much, that's when the wheels start to come off. So, you know, we always try to keep it real, keep it locked in, and we had a lot of fun.
0: Yeah, and what was really great, you know, with the kind of electronic music that you guys do, I'm not the spectacular of the light show is not a surprise, and that can definitely fill up the space of the bowl. What's far more challenging is to have this sort of kinetic energy that you guys completely have on stage that reaches the upper echelons of the Hollywood Bowl. It felt more to me like just watching a fantastic live band. So let me ask you this. When you're building a Bob Moses show, what's the philosophy about translating these songs to the stage?
1: We're always trying to find with our project, whether it be in the studio or on the stage, the balance between man and machine, so to speak. So, you know, we're super blessed that we play with some incredible musicians. Our drummer Joe and our bass player Julio are both super talented, incredible musicians in their own right. And so we've really over the years made it more and more of a sort of democratic process when we're building the show in terms of how we put it together. So, you know, Jimmy and I make the records and we sort of have the vision for Bob Moses. But then when we get into building the show, we really just kind of get in a room with those guys and jam. And we're both, you know, we both started in rock bands as kids and we love such a wide breadth of music and we really honor and look up to great musicianship as opposed to just like a more typical EDM sort of production thing like you mentioned. So I think that we've always wanted to highlight and hold the balance between those two elements. And sort of that's kind of what makes our show a bit unique, I would say, in just how we approach that. You know, we like to spin things together like a DJ set, mixing songs together, taking people on a journey. We DJ a lot, and that's a big part of the musical culture we come from. So it's sort of an intuitive balance of just finding that balance between the man and the machine and really highlighting the musicians and the musicianship within the framework of like those big dance music drops and that excitement, you know? Yeah.

0: When you are in the process of going, okay, we kind of know what our set list is going to be. So like a DJ, we have to start matching rhythm to get from one song to the next. What is the, how do you translate that to the live experience? Like, how do you translate that mixing of the music for your band to get from one to the next?
1: Yeah, that's really like the sort of the challenge in rehearsals is looking at the set list, figuring out how to really naturally and organically weave things together. And like, for those that haven't seen us, we sort of like to mix the songs like a DJ set, but with a live band. So we build these transitions that sort of feel seamless. And it's about like working out the tempos, and there's like, you know, natural tempo increases and decreases that people aren't even noticing while we're doing it. So it's like, we've just really found a way to play electronic music with a band that feels, you know, locked in. And it's hard. It's really difficult music to play. You know, we all, like Tom was saying, we all come from band backgrounds. And so we're all musicians first that then I think all transition to like the production side of things. And, you know, at the time when we were doing it, like we all come from punk bands, but in the early 2010s, like the most punk thing you could do is make electronic music on a laptop, you know? So it felt like a natural transition for all of us.
0: Yeah, well, and you're not alone in that. I think of all of these guys in punk, and even as early as the mid to late 90s, we're getting into electronic music in really interesting and surprisingly ways. It was, you know, even new wave, right? Comes out of the punk movement.
1: Totally.
0: Again, I hate to keep harping on this, but it really was what made it such a kinetic experience was you and the band. You never disappeared into the gear, which always is a thing that happens for me frequently seeing electronic musicians. It becomes, I don't know, it becomes more aesthetic than live performance, for me anyway. And yet you stay connected with each other, with the audience. Is that something that you consciously think about? Like, even like, do you go through because it's the work that you guys create is so produced, right? For the records, do you then spend some time in a rehearsal room, like really working out a live performance, or is it instinctual?
2: I think it's more instinctual than not. I think we do spend a lot of time really working out what parts are going to be played, you know, especially with the drums, because we have the live drums mixed in there, but then the drummer also has the samples from the record on his triggers layered over the drums. And so we work very consciously with our front of house to get that blend of the drums right so that it feels live, but it also hits like an electronic act should, you know?
0: Yeah.
2: And we do spend a lot of time pulling out the parts and deciding, okay, we'll leave this in, we'll leave this out, Jimmy will play this, I'll play this, you know what I mean? We spend a lot of time doing that, but at this point it's very instinctual, you know? It's just kind of how we approach translating these records live, and I think it's just a natural process of sort of, you know, the problem was always like, okay, you know, it started out with just Jimmy and I and laptops and gear, and then we were like, okay, how do we add a drummer? So now we have to pull these parts out of the record and add them to a drummer, and how are we going to do that? And that was the problem we had to approach, and we just did it our way. And then, you know, we added Julio, our bass player, and we said, how can we make these tracks more musical? What should we take out bass? Julio is really talented and he plays the bass. He's also a great guitar player, so he plays the bass guitar, but a lot of the time he's doing stuff with pedals that is more guitar related sort of vibes. Like he's accentuating the bass in the track that is a very sub sort of more dance music bass. So yeah, it's an interesting sort of problem to figure out how to do it, but we just do it instinctually and approach it the way that makes sense to us, you know? And I think that's just kind of how we, a combination of all of our influences and how we approach music in general. Standing.

0: listening to you guys, and I'm going to take this opportunity to project who I think your influences are, because it's sort of what reflected back to me in that show. The ones that really hit me hard, the biggest one, honestly, was you feel to me very much like if Joy Division were starting now. That Joy Division new wave thing of really, they loved that scene, that club electronic scene music, but they were also incredible songwriters. They were incredible at writing melodies. You guys have such beautiful melodies over these complex EDM rhythms. Did I hit it kind of close? Were they ever a thing for you guys?
1: Yeah, for sure.
2: Totally. I mean, you know, Joy Division, obviously Ian Curtis, and then going into New Order, which is, I guess, the more, like, they even push the electronics. But that whole idea of, like, rock bands going to the Hacienda in Manchester and, like, combining guitars and indie songwriting with electronics, that really, like, is so pivotal to our kind of music. It really, that's what we were doing, and it was so cool in the scene that we started in Brooklyn. It was literally like, okay, there would be people in indie bands and all this stuff, but at night they'd all go to clubs. So I feel like even though we weren't around back then in the 80s in Manchester, that through line of like people who would play guitars and listen to rock and roll, but also like dance music, then finding a way to combine the two and sort of making it feel fresh and exciting again. But at, like you said, at the bottom line, it's about trying to write really great songs. And then the production is core to just the style that it lives in. So for us, that's whatever this hybrid of electronic music is. But to us, that the core, the song, the idea, that's the most important part.
0: Yeah, and listen, as someone who loves music the way I love music, I have been, you know, I still listen to disco. New wave is still very important to me. But when I was growing up, you know, high school years, it was house music. Then it moved into like rave and that culture stuff in New York, Limelight in those years when I was there. And I have to say, for me, a jumping out point really was EDM. More because not that I thought the technique was bad or not interesting. It's very, very interesting. EDM lost so much melody for me.
1: Yeah.
0: That I was like, I get it, but it's turning into background music for me rather than something that is emotionally driving me, right? And that was what was so exciting about your show. It had all of the fun of the electronic music scene, but it also had, and not just great melodies with lyrics that said something, that drew emotion, that were theatrical.

0: Where's your inspiration coming from? Where do we go? And then how do you, and this is a big question then, how do you then tap into what's going to be the fun electronic, I'm terrible verbiage here, but like, what's the electronic task that we can use that's going to accentuate the emotion that we're trying to purvey?
1: Yeah, it's an interesting question. I mean, I think, you know, the inspiration is just, it's sort of a corny and ubiquitous answer, but it's just life, you know, like we've always, you know, we're thoughtful people. I have always been a very sort of, what's it all mean, philosophical. When I was at my brief stint in university, which I never finished, but I remember when I read philosophy, I was like, oh, they have a subject at school for how I think, you know? So it's always been interested in the big questions, and I've always sort of written, we've both written to find out what we're writing about. It's our way of sort of understanding life and our place in it and the journey we're on, you know? So I think we're just predisposed to kind of work life out and find our way through the creative process and through music. And so that's where the lyrics come from. And that's why I say it's just the inspiration of life, whatever journey we're on, whatever section we're going through, whatever we're grappling with. Life is hard, and life is hard, you know, no matter how good you have it, everybody still has challenges. And so I think that like just tapping into those things that we're trying to process is usually where our lyrics kind of start. And you know, like a lot of the time when we're coming up with melodies or something, I'll get a, because I'm the singer, it might start with me, and I'll get a sort of a melody idea and a bit of a lyric, and we'll kind of be like, oh, what does that mean? And then it sort of is typically the ones that end up working or something that both Jimmy and I can kind of relate to and write together, you know, and finish together. Yeah, and then the conscious part about the dance music part, it's less of a conscious thing. I think that we're so immersed in dance music, and we listen to so much of it, and we're also always DJing, so we just kind of have that, the feeling of what works in our bones, you know, in our physiology. Like it's very physical. What's gonna rise and fall, and how I think the challenge of our project has always been. And it's sort of something that we hope to continuously perfect, is how do we tell a story and say meaningful things and weave melody through those feelings on a dance floor, and sort of use the build and drop and change of chords and melodies and rhythm to like tell a story lyrically, but also physically, you know? And so that's kind of like the challenge of Bob Moses, and it always has been, and it's something that, you know, I hope that, I don't know if you can ever really perfect, so it'll be an endless pursuit.

0: This is always a fascinating question to me, and I know it's sometimes a difficult question to answer. But when you guys are on stage, thinking back to this past Sunday at the Hollywood Bowl, what's the song, and it may be two different songs for each of you, is there one part of the set or one song in the set that just feels like fire right now? It just is like the most exciting thing for you? Either one of you?
1: Wow, yeah, that's tough. There's a moment, I think one of the most difficult things to do on stage, especially as the audiences get bigger, is try to remain present and in the moment. It's so easy to be focused on your playing or focus on these things and actually like miss the moment, and then it passes you by. And there is a moment in the show where we strip down to this very almost acoustic thing where just a piano and a guitar, and then our bass player joins us. It's the most stripped back moment of the whole set.
0: Yeah.
1: And everyone sort of gets their lights out, and you see the whole crowd like light up from the stage. And I look at Tom and I look at Julio, our bass player, and especially like Tom's singing, so he's busy, but I look at Julio and we always lock in to be present and are like, wow, this is amazing. You know, we think about all the years that we've been doing this, and we're sort of like the little train that could, just a slow, you know, show by show, fan by fan, record by record kind of band. And to see, you know, especially on this last tour, like where it's gotten, it's been amazing. It's been humbling. It's been incredible. And in those moments, I try to really feel present and grateful. And I think that for me has been a big change on this tour.
0: Yeah. How about you, Tom? Anyone in particular?
2: Yeah, I mean, it's interesting because that was the first, when you asked the question, that's the first moment I thought of, but that's like almost the opposite of an exciting moment. It's like the quiet moment, and it's this beautiful sort of still appreciation, sort of like looking up at the stars. There's actually, in that song, there's a line, that song is about sort of being lost and finding, not knowing where to go next, and just wanting like a little bit, enough hope to keep going, you know?
0: Right. And this is Enough to Believe?
2: Yeah.
0: Yeah.
2: There's a line in that song that says, I look up at the stars. And always when I'm approaching that line, I think to myself on this tour, I'm like, should I say I look out at the stars? Because like everybody's got their lights up. But I don't know if that would just go over everybody's head.

0: That's a pretty special moment. I mean, and then as far as excitement goes, there's two of our new songs. There's one song called Keep Love Waiting on our new record, Blink. And then there's also the title track, Blink. Mm-hmm. And both of those have these big, sort of big triumphant chord progressions and moments and these big drops. And Keep Love Waiting specifically has been a surprise on this tour because, you know, this is the first time we've really been playing it. But not every night, but many nights, there's several sections of that where people will start jumping.
1: Yeah.
0: And it's sort of always my gauge of the crowd. It's like, how excited is this crowd, you know? Are they going to jump? And it's cool to see. Some people were jumping at the Hollywood Bowl. The Hollywood Bowl was a bit more, is an interesting venue because the people at the front are in these boxes and they're a bit, the party's almost like a bit further back, whereas usually the party's right at the front, you know?
1: It's difficult to jump in those boxes. It's
0: yeah. There were some people jumping. I'll give them credit. So
1: cool.
0: But yeah, for example, we started the week of that leg of the tour out in Tacoma, and people were jumping like crazy for that.

0: So yeah, that's an exciting moment. Those two new songs, and then Blink, the title track of that record, is also pretty cool because there's sort of like a few tricky moments. Like it's the build drops to silence, and so you kind of always that first build. You can see I see people kind of getting in the crowd excited, and then they're getting ready to jump, and then the whole everything and all the lights cut out, and they're all like, and there's always a few people who kind of jump, and so I almost feel a little bit mean in that part of the set, not giving people that payoff, but that's kind of fun to watch too. It's exciting.
1: Well, where I was, people were having a blast with it. Every moment like that was absolutely working. It was euphoric.

0: I have two that I have to ask you guys about because they left such an impression on me. Okay. First one is off of your brand new album, Blink, Leave Like This. Can you tell me a little bit about that one?
1: Yeah. That one is a interesting song. That, and you know what? I'm glad that you mentioned that because we added that to the... We did this tour. We did 5 weeks back in the spring, in April sort of thing. And then we did the West Coast ending at the Hollywood Bowl just this last week and a half. And we only added Leave Like This for the last week. We didn't play it on the other part.
0: Oh, wow. Okay, great.
1: It was sort of this kind of thing that we weren't sure if it was going to work and blah, blah, blah. And we also didn't have enough time to get it ready. Anyways, but I'm very glad we did add it because it went over really well. And I feel like it worked. And obviously you're mentioning it. So
0: yeah,
1: so
0: that's cool.
1: That one was fun. That one we wrote with our friend Sean Douglas, and we had the song kicking around for a while, a few years, and we kind of tried to produce it a few different ways and couldn't quite figure it out. And then we went in to the studio with our friend Sean Frank in Toronto, who we wrote. He's in Casablanca, and we wrote Afterglow with him, another one of our songs. It's as well, and the three of us kind of cracked the code on that one. So that was it seems like almost every album we have one or two songs that have been kicking around in some form for maybe since the last album or the end of the last album. They weren't quite ready, or we weren't quite ready for them, you know.
0: Right.
1: And that was one that was one of those songs. It needed to I'm glad we stuck with it because it's great, but we always needed to kind of We needed to figure that one out, and it took a little longer.

0: Well, it's funny you should say that. Team Up must be something magic in there, because the other song that really, really kind of got me to dial in before I saw the show, just listening, was Afterglow. And it's clearly such a huge crowd pleaser. I mean, people got excited when that one just started.
1: Yeah, that's a fun one live. That's been a slow grower. You know, like Jimmy said earlier, like we're the, you know, one show at a time. Our career has sort of been, you know, it's a blessing and a curse, I guess. Maybe just a blessing. You kind of hope for this moment of like, oh, it's all gonna, we're gonna immediately be here. And but that song has slowly grown, just like our fan base has over the years. You know, like it came out and people liked it, but it wasn't like it was immediately a crowd favorite or anything. And then slowly over a few years of touring, it's just become a crowd favorite, and it's really fun to play, and it was fun to make. So
0: that's awesome. Guys, I've taken so much of your time. I can't thank you enough for coming on the show. And Jimmy, Tom, I can't wait for more Bob Moses. And I know you guys get a welcome break now after that tour, I'm sure. Relax, be home, be with your family. But we're waiting and ready for the next Bob Moses.
1: Thank you so much,
2: Bob. Awesome. Thank you, man. And thank you so much. It's awesome to hear that, like, you know, that you like the show. That means a lot to us. You know what I mean? That's why we do it. So we really appreciate that you were there, and thanks for the feedback.
0: Absolutely. No, I've had the pleasure of seeing, like, I saw Sparks at the Hollywood Bowl, and a summer ago at the Greek, seeing OMD, and these like famous duos, new wave duos. And I feel like you're just this next generation of that has the opportunity to go even farther. So I'm really excited for you guys.
1: Thanks so much, man. That means a lot.
0: Cheers.
1: Take it easy.

very special thank you to Tom, Howie, and Jimmy Valance. Well, even though the Afterglow Tour is over, no rest for the wicked. They are back out at July 31st. They are at the Oshaga Festival in Montreal, playing a bunch of dates up there. Aspen, Colorado, then on August 6th at the Destination Defender Music Experience at Aspen. Then Mykonos. Now we're in the fun part of the tour. Istanbul, Turkey. We're going to France, Barcelona, Spain, Miami, then back to the States here on August 28th at Club Space in Miami. Las Vegas on August 30th at the Encore Beach Club, then off to Wichita, Kansas, Dallas, Mexico, Athens. Wow, their tour manager's got them zigzagging across the globe. Amsterdam. And Miami, Florida, November 14th at Factory Town. BobMosesMusic.com. You got to go see these guys. They're really super great.

0: And if you're looking for something exciting to watch on TV, I've got something for you. If you've ever wondered how someone can hide in plain sight while leaving a trail of destruction behind them, Hulu's new limited series, Furious, dives headfirst into that very question. Inspired by the true story of one of America's most infamous Black Widow serial killers, the series explores the web of deception, manipulation, and murder that kept investigators chasing the truth for years.
1: I like the sound you're

0: needed to talk to me. You could have just faked a heart attack.
1: You wouldn't have come.
0: You're right.
2: There are three victims we know of.
3: Neighbors say they saw a woman.
4: Descriptions of her are all over the place, because
5: she's always hiding her face.
6: Your first case is an FBI agent, and you think you have a serial killer.
2: I do. Oh.
6: Female killers know their victims. They kill for power, control.
7: Being a victim of violence makes you colder.
8: But calculating. Don't you think so?
2: I believe there is a deeper motivation here.
9: She wanted me to give you this.
10: Why is she telling us who's next?
2: I really think the homicides are payback.
11: I feel like I've met you before.
2: We have met before. I was 15.
6: This is all part of her plan.
10: Alice, you need to be careful. She's dangerous.
12: Catherine?
13: You have no idea who you're dealing with. You are gonna end up dead.
9: I've been waiting for you.

This show is spectacular and absolutely terrifying. But there's so much to dig into. This comes from Elizabeth Merriweather, Liz Merriweather, and you know her as just being an incredible writer. She came out of New Girl, if you were a New Girl comedy fan, but then goes on to write heavier topics, including one series that I just absolutely loved just last year, Dying for Sex. If you didn't have a chance to check that one out, you definitely should. There's a lot of weight to that. So this is, I don't know that this is a natural progression to go to something that is as gritty and dark and truly scary as Furious is. But the one thing that Liz brings with her is this just incredible ability to create characters that live beyond the screen, you know, that have absolutely full lives. And you can tell that not just in the work that is on screen, but also who she's able to get in this cast, right? Actors are going to want to really respond to that. And Emmy Rossum, as our lead here, FBI agent Alice Black, she is an actress that is clearly gravitates towards women of grit, we'll say. And in that, she brings so much life and vitality and authenticity to the world that it does feel living and breathing. And I think that adds so much to why this show is so scary. You have an incredible ensemble here. Scoot McNairy, who's a wonderful character actor, I would say, who can just, you see him as cowboys, cops, guy next door. He's just a welcome addition because, again, he's one of those guys that just feels of the earth and again, adds so much. Lola Pettycrew plays our big bad, so to speak, in this show. And she has a way of turning on a dime in sort of a Primal Fear kind of way, for those that recall that film. In my mind, it's what's... makes it horrifying. But here's actually I've been thinking about, why did I find this so unnerving? And most of that has to do with the fact that the story is so well written that while we may object, I hope, to what is happening, we understand the psychology of why. We get why our characters are doing what they're doing. We may not be happy about it, but we understand it. And that is the scariest part, right? When we see violence, not just on screen, but in the real world, and it's completely detached from human emotion, from anything that we can make a direct connection to, it somehow doesn't make it better, but it somehow makes it easier, right? An accidental thing versus something deliberate. And because, again, you understand why she's doing what she's doing to who she's doing to, it just adds so much to the tension. It is a really, if you're into like serial killer thriller kind of shows, you don't want to miss this. And the other thing I want to point out too is this actress that I did not know before this show, Quincy Tyler Berenstein. She plays the FBI director that sort of teams up with Emmy Rossum in this. And when the two of them are on screen, it just crackles. They have a wonderful spark. They have a wonderful rapport. And that's why this show is a high recommendation. The first three episodes come out on Hulu Monday. After that, it's going to be one a week. You're not going to want to miss this. Check it out.

situation gets rough, then I start to panic. It's not enough. It's just a habit, a kid, you're sick. Well, darling, this is it.

the Violent Femmes. Of course they are. Violent Femmes are playing Bellwether. Four dates, July 28th, 29th, 30th, and the 31st of this week of July. Tuesday, Wednesday, Thursday, Friday. On Tuesday and Wednesday, they're going to play the full albums of the self-titled and Hallowed Grounds, plus some greatest hits. On Thursday and Friday, they're playing all the platinum greatest hits, plus core tracks from The Blind Leading the Naked. And the album producer is going to be there, Jerry Harrison. That is this week, July 28th, 29th, 30th, and 31st at the Bellwether. The Violent Femmes. Well, let me tell you about some other things happening around town. Tomorrow night at the Upright Citizens Brigade Theater, there on Franklin Avenue, London Hughes and Friends, dicking around at 7 p.m. Like a party at your best friend's house, free-flowing, easygoing, fun and fabulous, stand-up comedy, storytelling, improv, poetry, and live performances from special guests, hosted by London Hughes, and tomorrow night featuring Rachel Bloom, Tony Baker, Cheryl Underwood, and a musical performance from Grammy winner Durand Bernard. That's tomorrow night at the Upright Citizens Brigade. And some theater happening down there in Solana Beach at the North Coast Repertory Theater. They have Scapin'. The schemes are outrageous. The disguises are ridiculous. The fun is unavoidable. He'll lie, he'll scheme, he'll hide you in a snack. Or he'll hide you in a sack. Makes slightly more sense. You're going to love every minute. The North Coast Repertory Theater presents Scapin. Molière's irresistible comedy of trickery and mayhem in a dazzling new adaptation by Bill Irwin and Mark O'Donnell. Reimagined for today's audiences with fresh American flair and nonstop physical comedy. Watch crafty servant Scapin spin outrageous webs of disguise and deception to help a band of young lovers outwit their impossibly miserly fathers. Physical comedy and razor-sharp wit collide in this carnival of theatrical surprises, a masterful blend of classic French farce and a contemporary slapstick that will leave audiences breathless with laughter. That is running from now until August 16th. Go to northcoastrep.org for more information. All right, folks, we've got ourselves a healthy amount of show left, and I have got so many fun things to share with you. So we're going to start it here. Get this little guy. One of my very favorite places in all United States, Ithaca, New York. Very special place. And Ithaca College, very special place to me. Here from Ithaca College, it's, you guessed it, Ithaca Capella. Two-tone wood.

0: heard of the name Jax?
1: Jax?
2: No, there is very little music in the name Jax. The only

Yeah, every time we talk about kids, we always end up talking about the pregnancy part of it, which I get because that's a lot. That's a lot for her to deal with. But anytime we talk about having kids, I think of the rest of the time. You know, like, what's that kid going to be like personality-wise? I hope like me or my wife or a mixture of the two of us. But what if it's a rogue? You know? What if it's an offshoot? What if we end up with, like, a winner? Ugh. Wouldn't that be horrible to have a champion in the house just every day coming down? We're going all the way this year, Dad. It's like, that's not what we're doing here, son. There are no days off. There's going to be a lot of days off, buddy. I don't. And I love sports. I like watching sports on my TV. I like watching documentaries about athletes. I find it fascinating, but that's for the TV. And when I'm done, I turn that off. And I'm like, that's enough of that. And then I go lay down or something. But I don't want championship energy in my house just making me feel bad about my efforts in life. I don't want that at all, you know? Like, if I had a kid who wanted to play sports or something, go play all the sports you want, buddy. I'll come watch. Like, if I had a son who's like, I want to play high school football, Dad. Go play high school football, buddy. I'll come to every game, and I'll cheer you on. But secretly, I'm going to pray that the team goes 5-5 every year. Because I think that's what makes a well-rounded individual. You go 5-5. You learn how to win. You learn how to enjoy that. You learn about teamwork. You learn how to lose. And you learn that it kind of doesn't matter, and you got to just get on with life. I think most people win some version of 5-5 every year in high school. And then we're all here. But some people go undefeated in high school. Some people go 40-0 all 4 years of high school. And then they come out into the real world with, like, real championship energy. And then we got to deal with them. These people exist. They come out of high school undefeated, and they're like, I can accomplish anything. And then they chase their dreams, and they fail, so they become an obnoxious real estate agent. Every city. I'm the number one realtor in all of Seattle. And you're like, oh, every bus stop. And you're like, I'm not giving that guy my commission. Absolutely not. Who's number two? You know? There's people like that. I want to leave behind a legacy. You ever hear someone say that? I want to leave behind a legacy. It's like, just die. Did you forget that's an option? You can also just die. Like, isn't this enough? Isn't being alive enough for you? You want to haunt the future with your accomplishments? Just die. Like, the type of person that would say that out loud, I want to leave behind a legacy. That's the same type of person that likes being sung happy birthday to. Most people don't like it. We sit there politely and we're like, it'll be over soon. Don't look impolite. But some people love it. Some people are like, yeah, bring the servers over, make them sing too. Yeah, yeah, do the extras and many more. And I'm not saying these people should be killed. I just don't want them in my house.

Yeah, that's Sam Smith with a brand new one. That's Sam Smith and the Two City Chorus. And that track is Oh Mother, brand new. Top of that set from... From Ithaca Capella's brand new album, Hard Act to Follow, we heard All Things End, live performance of that. Then there's a new adaptation of The Importance of Being Earnest. This one's called Earnest or The Importance of Meaning. They got a new cast album, and we heard Earnest Love featuring Anna Zavelson and Jay Harrison Gee. Then Zoltan Kassis. Talking about that championship energy. Prince with Dreamer Adam Lambert off of his latest album, Adam. We heard Eat You Alive, and that brought us to Sam Smith. I hope everyone's having a wonderful, wonderful Saturday. What are you getting yourselves up to? What are you going to do this weekend? What are you doing tonight? Let us know. Come on over to WFMU.org. Find the Panic Room. So it's a slow day in the Panic Room, but that's okay. You know what? It's the middle of the summer, and it's to be expected. My program is to listen to, not to chat about. It says it on all the t-shirts. Where do we go from there? Oh, I know where we go. We go to... Nope, not that. Stumbled into this just the other day, and I thought, wow, that's really interesting. And so I love to share interesting things with y'all. Folks, this is Rosalind Kind.

0: Who really cares?
1: Who's willing to fight?
0: Who is willing to fight to save a
1: to
0: world?
1: To save a world that is destined to die. When I look at the world, it fills
0: when
1: me with sorrow.
0: Fills me with sorrow.
1: There'll be no today,
0: no today, no
1: and
0: hope.
1: No hope for tomorrow.
0: No hope.

I've been thinking about something. I bet I'd be a really good dad if I was home more with my kid. You know what I mean? No, I bet I would. I really think I would. When he was 10, he recognized that I was an older father, and he was not happy about it. And it never crossed my mind. I never anticipated that. And I went into his bedroom, and I could tell he'd been crying. Puffy eyes, tears on his cheeks. I go, what's the matter, buddy? Because I don't know his name. I'm never home. What the fuck is his name? He said, I've just been thinking, I'm 10 now, and you're 63. When I'm 20, you're going to be 73. When I'm 30, you're going to be 83. You're not going to be around for a lot of my life, are you? I said, buddy, what's his fucking name? I said, I'm going to be around for a long time. Don't you worry about that. I'll be around when you graduate. I'll be around when you get married, when you have kids. I'll be around for all that stuff. But you got to make that happen in the next 4 years. Otherwise, yeah, you're probably right. I won't be around. He said, no, I'm serious, Dad. Dad, he doesn't know my name either. Nobody knows anybody at our house. He said, there's kids in my class in fifth grade. Their parents are in their mid-30s, and you're 63. I said, okay, all right, let's stop right there. That means nothing. That means absolutely nothing, because there's no guarantee in life. You don't know what's going to happen. You can't predict that. I said, who's to say that your friend's parents in their mid-30s aren't going to die in a fire car crash tomorrow? You don't know that. Or a murder-suicide. That could happen, believe me. I've known some. Some murdering clown could come into your bedroom tonight and strangle you with a balloon animal. You could die in a dentist chair, for God's sakes. Just give him a little kiss on the forehead. I said, you get a good night's sleep. We'll talk about that.